0: set from the Royal Australian Mint. The coloured 20-cent pieces honour soldiers who fought across the Mediterranean and North Africa in 1941. The Royal Australian Mint's Stuart Baines says it was a pivotal year in the nation's war efforts.
1: This is where we sort of saw our first action in the Mediterranean, in Greece, in Crete, across the North African coast. So it's remembering all of those different men and women who served in different ways across those conflicts.
0: We'll have more coming up next.
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5: Program sponsor.
0: One of Australian basketball's biggest names is returning home, and there's speculation an even bigger star will join him in the National Basketball League. Five-time Olympian Joe Ingles has signed a two-year contract with Melbourne United after playing in the NBA for 12 seasons. Indigenous superstar Paddy Mills has been linked to the Brisbane Bullets and Perth Wildcats. He's currently playing in Spain. Now for a look at the capital city weather around the country. Rain in Magidge and Brisbane with a top of 24, 20 in rain on Gadigal Country, Sydney, and 16 in rain on Ngunnawal Gambri Country, Canberra, 16 in a shower or two in Nam, Melbourne, and partly cloudy in Nipaluna, Hobart with a max of 16, 18 in a possible shower in Tundanya, Adelaide, sunny and 24 degrees in Boorloo, Perth, and a possible shower in Garamilla, Darwin with a top of 32. If you have any stories that you'd like to share with us, you can send us an email to news@nirs.org.au. That's news@nirs.org.au.
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9: The thing that we always believe as Indigenous people of Australia is that we always believe we don't own Mother Earth. The Earth owns us.

and very good day to you out there. You're tuned into Blackjack, coming to you live and deadly from Gadigal country. And we're lucky enough to be also broadcasting to the National Indigenous Radio Service, coming out of Turba Yagara country up there in Minjin and down there in Nam on 3KND on 1503 AM. I'm your host, Lola Forrester, here. Black Chat's the program. And today, hey, this is exciting news about CQ University conservation students, and Warrabinda Rangers have officially kicked off another year of environmental restoration work at the Capricorn Caves. So we're going to be talking to the CQ University lead teacher in horticulture and conservation, that's our deadly sister Kay Pearson, and she says the partnership has been creating meaningful learning opportunities since 2022. So stay tuned for that. We'll keep you up to date with other great events that are happening around the country, especially in Minjin up there in Brisbane. As I said, I wish I was up there at the moment, but we'll keep you updated with that, and as the news comes to hand, we'll keep you updated with that as well. So we're going to kick off with some deadly music from some of our deadly men. And that the first one will be Charlie Trindle with Heart of My Country. And then we'll come back with our deadly sister here, Kay Pearson, who is, as I said, the lead teacher with this exciting opportunity for Warrabinda Rangers and the Capricorn Caves. Yes, that's really interesting. So stay tuned for that. And we'll keep you updated, I said, with more events that are coming. I'm your host, Lola Forrester, here Monday to Friday. Tell all your friends too. Yes, so you can also pick us up on, if you download the Koori Radio app or the Community Radio Plus app, and you can also pick us up on indigitube.com.au, no matter where you are across this great southern land. So take it away in a moment with Charlie Trindle with Heart of My Country.

0: AM, we've got Charlie Trindle there with Heart of My Country. And talking about Heart of My Country, it's going. We're going up to the beautiful Queensland, where they've got the CQ University conservation students and Warrabinda Rangers have officially kicked off another year of environmental restoration work at the Capricorn Cave. So to find out more about this, we're going to catch up with the CQ University's lead teacher in horticulture and conservation, and that's our deadly sister Kay Pearson. And we've got her on the line. Hey, Kay, welcome to Black Chat.
1: Ah, good morning. Thank you very much. Yes. Good to be here.
0: No, it is. So where are you based?
1: I'm based in Rockhampton, but I also teach at Warrabinda, Emerald and Mackay.
0: Yep. Oh, and Mackay and Warrabinda. Yeah. Yes. So you're on Durrable Country, which is...
1: I am at the moment, yes. Yep. That's correct.
0: No, it's... how long have you been involved? When did this project first start?
1: I've been involved with the Warrabinda Rangers now for 4 years, and this is the second group of rangers that are going through. But I've also done Warrabinda Cert 1 students out at Warrabinda, and that was fantastic. And I've also done that Dreamtime and then the Uru Rangers up in Mackay.
0: Yes, which
1: so
0: is...
1: So altogether probably 10 years.
0: Wow. So what made you want to get involved with these projects, especially with, you know, two-way teaching?
1: Definitely my love of country, yes. I grew up out west and I've always loved plants and I love looking at different shapes of trees and things like that. Yep, leaves. They all talk to me and I love them.
0: Yeah, no, but it's the thing when you do grow up in the country, you learn and it just becomes natural,
1: it.
0: Yeah. And then you come to the city and then years later it's like, yeah, I've got memories now because I've lived in the city for so long, but growing up in the country, it's like all the things that were just normal.
1: That's it.
0: Just normal to do out there. Yeah. No, this is good. So this is to do with restoration work at Capricorn Caves. Where is Capricorn Caves and what is it known for?
1: Yeah, the Capricorn Caves is just north of Rockhampton, about 15 minutes north of Rockhampton, near the township of the Caves. And that is only the one ecosystem that they're working on. They also work at a different ecosystem at Warrabinda. It's more dry bushland. Yeah. And then we also have a site at Mount Archer, which is eucalypt riverland. So, yeah, so they get to work on... you know, three or four different ecosystems to understand them all.
0: Well, in the last couple of years of the last, or still going, we've had, horrible torrential rain. Is that, how has that impacted on the areas?
1: Well, we haven't had that. We did get, out of Warrabinda, they did get a small flood, so the lagoon is lovely and full again, but then again, the weeds are taking over. So when it dries out again, the Warrabinda Rangers will have to clear all those weeds out before the next lot of rains.
0: And what about Rocky and Mackay?
1: We didn't get any flooding. Mackay got a lot of rain, but not so much in the areas that we're working in. But, yeah, so, no, we haven't been that badly affected by the floods.
0: Okay, so how important is the Capricorn Caves and what is there? What is it known
1: for? The Capricorn Caves is extremely important because it is a dry rainforest, which is very unique to the area because up in Mackay we work in wet rainforest, so this one is a dry rainforest, so that's a totally different ecosystem. And the trouble is it got very badly damaged after the

0: they leave to find another home to live in. So it's very important that we revegetate all around the cave, to, and the ghost bats and have started coming back, and there's plenty of bent bats there now. So we've been working on that site out there for 3 years, and you can really see the improvement in the bat life out there.
1: Okay, so what type of I suppose plants and that do we have there, and are they good for our people? Was it medicine and food?
0: That's not our main objective at the moment, but we do have a lot that you can use. It's all Australian natives out there.
1: Yep.
0: And we have a lot of fig trees, which is obviously good food. Our main issue is getting rid of the weeds to let all the saplings from what's still there growing. So we have to get rid of lantana, which covers
1: lantana.
0: Just about all of Queensland. Yeah, lantana.
1: That's just part of, we used to build a cave out of it. Lantana.
0: Oh, yes, it does look like caves and cubby houses. That's
1: We grew up with a cubby house. We used to make it there so we'd get away from Mum and Dad. It was kind of like our secret place. Yeah.
0: That's it. So there is a lot of lantana that doesn't mind the floods and the dryouts and things like that. So we are removing massive lantana.
1: Yeah.
0: And rubber vine gets up into the big trees. But, yeah, so there's lots of different. The dry rainforests have got the wider leaves than the arid land. So, big trees, harpulias, many different types. Sorry, I can't name them off the top of my head.
1: Well, do we have, what about introduced species? Have that invaded those areas as well, from overseas or?
0: So that's exactly right, and that's what we call exotic weeds. They're weeds to us, so we have to remove all the exotic plants that don't belong there. Yeah, like leucaena, which is people introduce for cattle feed, and it's growing everywhere through Queensland. Mimosa, all those ones that were introduced thinking they were good cattle feed.
1: Yep.
0: We have to remove, a lot of albizias were brought over as well. So, yes, there are a lot of introduced species, which may be fine in a horticultural situation, but we definitely can't have them in natural bushland areas.
1: What about animals and insects and that? Has that also, introduced species? Like I can smell the cane toads now, but is there any?
0: we do get cane toads.
1: Yep.
0: So even the insects, the butterflies are coming back. If your bushland is healthy, then we're not so worried about the insect damage because the plant will survive.
1: Yep.
0: But, the cane toads can be a big pain in the butt. Yeah. And we get the occasional snakes and that, but they're fine too.
1: Yes, we've got a lot of great – we've got beautiful snakes in Queensland. I think we've probably got the most species.
0: And goannas, of course. And wallabies come in and dig up the plants that we've just done.
1: Yeah, what about
0: – we can handle them.
1: What about bush turkeys?
0: Bush turkeys, we love – even though we love our bush turkeys because they make beautiful nests and we can use the soil that they leave behind.
1: Yep.
0: When they've finished it, it's absolutely the most stunning, healthy soil that we can use them to put all around our plants. So we love the bush turkey.
1: Oh, wow. No, that sounds really great. What about introduced, I suppose, fruit and that, like, grapes, mangoes and all?
0: No, we definitely don't have any of them in our native areas.
1: No.
0: No.
1: Wow. This is really good.
0: Added Warrabinda in the lagoon out there, Horseshoe Lagoon. There's absolutely flocks and flocks of flying foxes at the moment.
1: Oh, well, yeah. No, that's what I missed. In the afternoons, 5 o'clock, used to be able to see the flying foxes flying over town. I'd be like, oh, wow. It's quite an amazing scene. What about you saying in the rivers there, what kind of fish have we got? Have we got any fish or other species within the water?
0: Oh, now you've got me stumped. That is not my forte, I'm afraid.
1: Yep.
0: We don't introduce any fish into our waterways, and out at the Lagoon of Warrabinda, it's just what people put in there because it's not a permanent lagoon, even though it's got some wonderful cultural heritage stories around it. It's not a permanent lagoon. It used to be way, way back. when the rivers were flowing good, but certainly not now.
1: Has mining affected

0: Da-da-da-tall.
1: Big part. Mining hasn't affected the township of Warrabinda itself.
0: Yep.
1: A lot of the area around it is cattle, which is keeps away from the areas that the rangers are working in. That's fine. They do have to do a lot of cultural burning every year to keep all the grass, introduced grasses down. But other than that, no, mining doesn't affect their area.
0: Okay, then well, let's get on to the students. What the year, or the age of the students that are part of this ranger program?
1: And this group is all middle-aged students, and many of them, this is the first time they've done any study. So it's extremely important that we teach them computer skills because everything's online these days.
0: Yep.
1: So we're teaching them computer skills as well as doing our theory online. So, yeah, there's seven of them all together, and there's only one female in this group.
0: What?
1: And certainly hope they all get through. So it'll take 2 to 3 years.
0: Yeah.
1: And, yeah, it's absolutely wonderful feeling when you finish up with students that have never studied before, and to be thanked for getting them through and completing something is an absolutely wonderful feeling.
0: So what's the age group there with those seven?
1: So most of this age group is mid-20s to 30s to 40s in this group.
0: 30s and 40s. Also, too, are you working with elders?
1: Yes, we do get the elders to come into the classroom and give us the stories of the areas that we work in. So, and that's an extremely important part of our learning, yes. So they have to do units where they're actually doing research on the cultural heritage. When they do their seed collection, they've got to find out the local indigenous names for the plants that they're collecting seeds off. And this is not just rangers. This is all mainstream students have to do exactly the same learning.
0: Yeah.
1: So we're getting the cultural heritage importance training out there too in just about all of our units.
0: Okay. Well, especially in Queensland, you know, we're a mixture up there of Aboriginal South Sea Islanders. And
1: yes, there is. And there's lots of different names to every area you go to. That's why the students have to do research, ask elders what these plant names are.
0: Yep, no, it's interesting because we've got the South Sea Islanders, then we had the Italians boarded, and then the Croatians. So there's it's a real mixture up there, real fruit salad.
1: Yes, I certainly see that in Mackay. I don't see that much about around Warrabinda.
0: No,
1: the Rumble a little bit, but not so much in my classes, yeah.
0: Yeah, no, it's interesting, the culture. But a lot of people don't understand the mixture that we do have in Queensland. Up there.
1: Yes.
0: And that all came to work. So you say this course is what, 2 to 3 years?
1: Yes. They can finish in 2 if they want to, but if it goes to 3, that's fine. That's what the last group did. And it's just important for me to get them through, no matter how long it lasts.
0: No, this is really, really interesting. Also, too, you said you've got the neighbouring caves in National Park. What's that, Etna? Matt?
1: That do Mount Etna Caves.
0: Etna Caves. What's
1: Mount Etna National Park? We're not so much working on that site. There is a group called the Olgas there. This old men's group.
0: Yeah.
1: They call themselves Olgas. They work in there, and they're really doing well revegetating that for all the bats around the Mount Etna Caves as well.
0: How important is this? How important is this study?
1: This study is, well, it's extremely important to absolutely everybody that's doing the course, because to know about your country, to know about your land, what is a weed, what fruit is edible, what seeds can be propagated by seed, what plants can be propagated by seeds, what plants you need to be vegetatively propagated by to keep on growing them so that you can revegetate all different areas, and it's extremely important for them to learn what is Providence plants, which plants are from just that area, that are endemic to that area, so that we are revegetating that area.
0: Well, so what about, sugarcane?
1: No, we have nothing to do with that. All agriculture. We have nothing to do with sugarcane.
0: Yep.
1: We are revegetating bushland with Australian natives and Providence plants,
0: well,
1: just to bring back those specific areas.
0: And you're saying it's being introduced into schools as well?
1: Our courses?
0: Yes.
1: I do know that in far north Queensland, a gentleman is doing the course so that he could then teach it. He's a teacher himself. He's doing the course and he's just about finished because far north Queensland, he's going to be teaching that course in his school.
0: What do you mean, far, for those listeners?
1: We do have school students that you can start the course at 15, 16 years of age and you can do it while you're in school.
0: Oh, at 15, yeah. Oh, that's what I was just wondering. It's a part of the education, you know.
1: No, it's not part of it. It's extra.
0: Oh, it's extra. Yeah. Wow, that's unbelievable. It should be. Don't you think it should be part of the education system?
1: It should be, shouldn't it? Yeah. And especially some of the units, yes. Yeah.
0: And have you got non-Aboriginal people, Migaloos, who are wanting to be part of the courses as well?
1: Oh, definitely, yeah. And that's what we call, they're called mainstream students because they're not working in the industry, but they're doing the course so they can get to be rangers in national parks. They can get to work for councils in their environment section. So, yeah, we have a lot of mainstream students.
0: Wow. Now, that's
1: all around Queensland as well. They can do it online, our courses.
0: Oh, online.
1: Yes.
0: This is exciting to hear about this because, you know, me being a Queenslander, you know, born a Queenslander, I'll die a Queenslander, and to see this happening up there is quite incredible. What about, you know, terms in language? That can they learn things? Are they learning things, what it means in language as well as in English?
1: I haven't really got that skill. It's only when the elders come in or they're learning about the different names of plants. That's the only language that we're doing.
0: So are we documenting that as well?
1: We are documenting that, yes, definitely.
0: No, for future generations, so that they know what's there. And this is really interesting. So you've been working on this for 4 years. I think it's great. It's really exciting news to know what's happening up in Queensland, especially, you know, those places that you said, you know, Rocky, Mackay and Warrabinda out there. So, look, thank you very much for coming on, Kay, and keeping us up to date on what's happening up there in the mid-North Queensland and North Queensland up there. And keep up the great work and we'll come back to you maybe in summer.
1: And, excellent, yeah. So I'll have some of the Warrabinda Rangers with me the next time we chat.
0: That would be absolutely brilliant. Maybe that could be family, yeah.
1: You never know.
0: But look, Kay, thank you very much for coming on, keeping us updated on all the great work and the maintenance of, you know, maintaining the cultural elements of, you know, Queensland. But it's open for everyone. So thank you very much for coming on and keeping us updated.
1: Thank you. My pleasure.
0: Bye for now.
1: Bye.
0: And this is to do with conservation students and Indigenous Rangers Unite to Protect Endangered Cave Species. And we've just been talking to the CQ University lead teacher in horticulture and conservation, Kay Pearson. And she says partnerships have been creating meaningful learning opportunities since 2022. And we'll keep it moving with Githable Next Generation with Looking Out for Country here on Black Chat.

And you're listening to Black Chat. That was great to catch up with Kay Pearce and then find out some exciting news that's happening with our students and also mainstream students as well. Some other great opportunities out there. And this is Save the Date. It's a National Walk Safety to School. And it's this Friday, the 22nd of May. And primary school students across Australia will step towards a healthy future next on the National Walk Day, which is this Friday. Now in its 27th year, the initiative led by the Pedestrian Council of Australia highlights the health, safety and transport environmental benefits of walking or using active travel to and from school, not just a walk safety to school, but every day. So the day encourages positive environment action, better use of public transport with reduced car dependence and encourage parents and carers to walk more, reducing dangerous traffic congestions around school. So it's pretty deadly, eh? Research also shows children who are active before school are more focused, more productive and perform better in the classroom. So that's exciting news. Also too, more exciting news out there in regards to awards. And this is the winners of the 2026 New South Wales Literacy Awards. So the we've got the Douglas Stewart Prize for Nonfiction. $40,000 goes to the Bark Petitions by Claire Wright. Yeah, Tex Publishing. And also, who else have we got there? We've got the Ethel Turner Prize for Young People Literacy. That's $30,000. This is Desert Tracks by Mandy Wells and Linda Wells from Magabella Books. So big congratulations goes out there. We're seeing more and more of our mob, you know, writing our stories so that not just for our mob but for all Australians to know in regard to that. And the Book of the Year is the Bark Petition by Claire Wright. That's from Text Publishing. So that's a great one as well. And what else have we got here? We've also got Don't Forget Wolfram, which is directed by Warwick Thornton and starring Deborah Mailman. It's in the theatres now and it's set on the colonial frontier of the 1930s, the same universe as Thornton's multi-award-winning Sweet Country. Wolfram follows two swaggers, outlaws, who roll into a mining town. Their cruelty shadows a fragmented community and drives three kids to break free from their white masters and set off for the Australian outback in search of home. So check it out in your cinemas, yeah, nationally out there. We've also got the Mulgabor Hard Rock. They've announced their debut album, Sweet Home Mulgabor, and this is going to be released on Friday the 29th of May via Community Music. So celebrating the news, they shared their latest single, Stay, and they put it out in March, yeah. So it's we'll be joining the Vivid Sydney 2026 program. So that's a good idea. Also too, what else is coming up? We've got a lot of great things. Don't forget I said in Brisbane, we've got the opera. Hey, The Drover's Wife Opera by Leah Purcell. And that's already kicked off up there. And that's in the Glasshouse Theatre. And it is starring, where is it? It's starring our deadly Marcus Corowa. How's that, eh, Douglas? And he'll be there with, just got to find the other girl's name as well. But that's in the Glasshouse Cinema. And I'll just find the other ones here. Just bear with me. We've got that. And what else have we got here? I just had it before. Don't forget Bengara is back on the stage again. And they'll be kicking off with Shelving, which is a four-part or three-part production. And also too, that's in Melbourne from the 23rd of May. And then they will be also going off to Vienna, where they've just been going to be awarded the Golden Lions Award. So we'll get hold of them before they leave. Also too, we've got our deadly JP Jenke. He's back with The Point next Tuesday because our deadly sister, hey, Carla Grant, is back with her program on Mondays. So these are just some of the great things that are happening out there. And we'll go to another track and I'll come back with some more updates for you. And this is Black Rock Band from Arnhem Land with Learning on Country. And that's what they do, not just have a band, but get the younger generation back on country as well to learn, have that two-way education.

Energetic track there from the Black Rock Band. You're listening to Black Chat here. And as I said, shelving the three stories of country, one message of hope. And this is Bengara's latest, and that's shelving. And this is Keeping Ground, Brown Boys and She Oaks, which honours our past while looking to the future. So it was born out from Dance Clan 2023 and imagined for a new stage, Keeping Ground. Yes, yeah, so we might have to catch up with somebody and find out more about this shelving. And don't forget, it's in Ngunnawal, Ngambra country from the 23rd to the 27th, I believe, down there. You can get community tickets, and by getting community tickets, that's right, yeah, Ngunnawal, that's in Canberra, 23rd to the 27th at the Canberra Theatre Centre. You can get community tickets for Aboriginal Torres Strait Islander communities. So that's for the community's first performance on Wednesday, the 3rd of June. That's at the Sydney Opera House. So get on to bengara.com.au community ticketing to get your tickets for Sydney. That opens on Mabo Day. Yes, that's at the Opera House. So I have to get a ticket there. Also, too, as I said, Bengara will be awarded the Golden Lion for Lifetime Achievement in Dance. And this is by the Biennale 2026, the dance division of the becoming the first Australian to receive the award since its inception. Yeah, so this will be good. That's going to be happening from the 17th of July to the 1st of August this year. And the company will travel to Venice to receive the award, where they'll also present the European premiere of Francis Ring's amazing work, Terrain. Yes, so there we go, everyone. It's all good. And also, too, as I was talking about up there in Mingin in Brisbane, we've got at the Billy Brown Theatre, directed by Wesley Enoch, is 20 years later, The Sapphires. And they are back, and that goes till the 24th of May. It opened on the 28th of April and goes through the 24th of May with the next generation of amazing creative ladies out there. And then, as I said, we've got the opera, the Drover's Wife, and we'll be talking to Leah Purcell and finding out a little bit more about this amazing opera. Also, yes, so don't forget, if you've got events happening in your community, one of the ways to get the message out there is to email us here at blackchat@curryradio.com, blackchat@curryradio.com, and we can let other people know about what's going on. And we'll keep it moving with Adam James with Country Blues here on Black Chat.

And a deadly track there by Madam James. We're almost to the top of the hour. Yeah, and like I said, it was great to catch up with Kay Pearson, the CQ University lead teacher in horticulture and conservation in regards to conservation students and Indigenous rangers unite to protect endangered cave species. And, the courses are like 2 to 3 years. And at the moment, they've got seven that are doing a course, and they're between their mid-20s, 30s and 40s. And they also get involved, of course, they can't do anything without the elders to learn more about country and what's happening. So it's a great two-way learning. And don't forget, if you've got events happening in your community, one of the ways to get the message out there is to email us here at blackchat@coryradio.com, blackchat@coryradio.com. Or if you want to re-listen to some of my interviews, just do blackchat.com and you can see it by date and time. And will we squeeze in another one here? Maybe we'll get another one in here. Yeah, old-time country music. And this is a Deadly Jimmy Chai from over there in Broome. You know, Brand New Day? Yeah, take it away, Jimmy. Uncle Jimmy, I should say.

0: And you're listening to Blackjack coming to you live and deadly. We might be able to squeeze one more track in here. And maybe we'll do one from our deadly sisters, Titters, with a great track called Rainbow here on Blackjack.
1: Yep, can I have a cough then?
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Thank you all for listening to the National Indigenous Radio Service, coming out of Turbayagra country up there in Minjin between 10 and 11, and also down there in Nam on 3KND on 1503 AM. 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Yes, check us all out. And talking about the music, well, it's not about music, but the Story Factory, you know, was in Redfern, started in Redfern, went out to Parramatta. Well, on Saturday, they launched it at Bidwell. And this is a great opportunity for the mobs out there in the Mount Druitt area to pick up, especially their kids from year 3 to 6 for the second term. So we're going to catch up with Julie Collins and Rebecca Caulthorpe. Yeah, Caulthorpe. And find out a little bit more about this great opportunity for young people out there in Bidwell. So stay tuned for that. We'll keep you updated with the news as it comes to hand. And, of course, we'll always be playing you First Nation deadly music. So stick around. We're going to kick this hour off because there's no news on the hour from up there in Minjin. So we're going to give you a little bit of our deadly Yurimal from Northern Territory, from Arnhem Land up there, Deep Blue Sea, and some more deadly music from across this great southern land. So don't go away. I'm your host, Lola Forrester.

0: Hello, I'm Adam Evans with the NIRS News. A 47-year-old man has been charged with three counts of murder over the death of a woman and two children last night in Sydney. Police were called to a house in Campbelltown in southwest Sydney around 8 p.m. last night.
1: Look, at this stage, I understand that it is his wife and is one of the deceased, and the two other deceased children are, I believe that they are his children. It is in the infancy at this stage where, you know, there's obviously some people or maybe family members out there are yet to become aware of this tragic set of circumstances.
0: That was Acting Superintendent Michael Moroney on the ABC. The man, who was not known to police, will appear in a Sydney court today. Police were looking for teenagers involved in an attack on a mosque in America before the shooting began. Three people, including both gunmen, died at the Islamic Center of San Diego in California. The mother of one of the gunmen called the police when she saw him leave the house with her weapons.
2: Officers were in the area, still talking with mom, trying to piece together where they might be, the locations that she felt that they would be at. And that was just a few blocks away. Those officers, once they heard what was happening at the Islamic Center, immediately dispatched themselves to the mosque.
0: That was San Diego Police Chief Scott Wall. Students and teachers had to be rescued from floodwaters in southeast Queensland after a month's worth of rain fell on the region within 12 hours. A group of 48 students and teachers called for help after being caught on the wrong side of a river at the Mount Barney National Park in the Gold Coast hinterland late yesterday afternoon. Emergency services used a boat to ferry them to safety. The students were reunited with their families in the early hours of this morning. Gold Coast Local Disaster Coordinator Mark Ryan says all the rivers and creeks are now saturated and the heavy rain forecast in the next week could mean sandbags will be needed in some areas. US authorities are monitoring the Ebola outbreak in the Democratic Republic of Congo and Uganda after an American doctor tested positive to the virus. The doctor has been medically evacuated to Germany. 100 deaths have been linked to the virus and there are around 400 suspected cases. The World Health Organization has declared the outbreak a public health emergency of international concern. We'll have more coming up next.
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0: Significant unseasonal rain has fallen in southeast Queensland and northern New South Wales.
5: We saw 190 millimetres at Springbrook National Park in the last 24 hours, 177 millimetres at Gold Coast Highway around Kumbamba Creek. Our highest rainfall total in New South Wales was 156 millimetres at Couchy Creek and 145 millimetres at Hopkins Creek.
0: That was Senior Meteorologist Alana Shirney from the Weather Bureau. She says there could be some flooding in the Wilsons River at Lismore. Now for a look at the capital city weather around the country. Rain in Magidge and Brisbane with a top of 24. 20 in rain on Gadigal Country, Sydney. And 16 in rain on Ngunnawal Gambri Country, Canberra. 16 in a shower or two in Narm, Melbourne. And partly cloudy in Nipaluna, Hobart with a max of 16. 18 at a possible shower in Tundanya, Adelaide, sunny and 24 degrees in Boorloo, Perth, and a possible shower in Garamilla, Darwin, with a top of 32. If you have any stories that you'd like to share with us, you can send us an email to news@nirs.org.au. That's news@nirs.org.au.
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1: Yes, a very good morning, you Daily Mob. Welcome back to your Yarning Circle, the Murray Grapevine. It is National Talk Black. It is I, Trevor Tim, Trendy Trev Murray from the Curry. I come to you live from First Station Radio Station here in Cairns on your dingy country. That's BBM Bumrabrip Media, 98.7 FM. And we go across the nation thanks to NERS, National News Radio Service. You can have your say by calling us on that deadly number, 1-800-422-416. And yarning up strong here with the Baldy one here, Trevor Tim, Trendy Trev. I'd like to acknowledge traditional owners of the land where we broadcast from and to all our traditional owners across this beautiful country. As welcome Black, National Talk Black, have your say and yarn up strong. Now, 40 years of Indigenous employment trends, new research from ANU and UQ that looked at 40 years of Indigenous employment trends in Australia. The paper provides the longest analysis of Indigenous employment trends to date from 1981 to 2021. Three key findings emerge. First, the overall increase in Indigenous employment over the 40-year period is primarily driven by the substantial rise in employment among Indigenous women, accounting for over 93% of the total growth. Second, employment rates for Indigenous men have remained largely stagnant, highlighting persistent structural barriers. Third, geographic and educational disparities continued constraint Indigenous labour market participation, particularly in remote areas. Good to have the numbers. Numbers don't lie. We're going to catch up a yarn with Dr. Christian Eva, lead researcher on this research. On the line, Dr. Christian, good morning. How are you?
2: Good morning. I'm great. Thanks for having me.
1: Thank you very much for coming to the program. Where are you based, Dr. Christian?
2: I'm down in Melbourne at the moment.
1: All right. Thank you, and thank you for coming to the program. Numbers don't lie. So here we are, the research from 1981-2021, and the figures are there front and centre. So key findings, please enlighten us, Dr. Christian.
2: Yeah, so myself and some colleagues, we were looking at trying to track employment trends over the longest possible period we could. Mm. Obviously, we know before the 1967 referendum, First Peoples weren't included in the census, so we're looking at data from past then. So we start at 1981 mm-hmm. and follow employment trends through to 2021. And what we can see is, yes, there's been an increase in Indigenous employment, but what we found is a lot of that, about 93% of that, is due to Indigenous women entering the workforce, mm. which I suppose reflects what's happening more broadly across the world and Australia at the time, which is sort of the increase of women in the workforce and education and that, driving that really big boom in employment increases over that period.
1: Did you go so far in the research as to find out what industries?
2: Not specifically. We know that sort of the industry profiles have changed over the last few decades. You know, we've gone through a big economic shift in Australia and especially sort of some of the primary industries as big employers have shifted. I suppose what has propped up, say, for example, women's employment, because women are more likely to go into post-secondary education, mm-hmm. That ends up being in sort of potentially some of the higher skilled occupations into public administration, things like that.
1: And men are stagnant, as we're finding in the second findings, key findings.
2: Yeah, it's interesting. I suppose when people are looking at employment, they're sort of like, you know, comparing men to women at any given point in time and you know, historically, because of the sort of gendered nature of the economy over recent decades, male employment has typically been higher. What we've seen is that for Indigenous peoples, we've seen the employment rate for women double over that 40-year period from 25% to 51%, but for Indigenous men, it's gone from 49 to 53. Mm-hmm. So we're sort of seeing an almost equal rate of employment. And so for men, it hasn't really increased quite as much, well, not nearly as much as it has for women over that period. Obviously, that has to do with that shift, as I talked about, that gendered shift. Mm. But I suppose it is a bit pessimistic when you think about all of the different labour market programs that have been implemented in terms of how they've been operating.
1: Dr. Krishna, is it fair to say, use that ugly word, gap? There's still a gap there, is there not?
2: Absolutely there is. And so I suppose the gap there between Indigenous and non-Indigenous employment is still about 22%. In the 1980s, it was closer to 30%. So It has narrowed somewhat, and I suppose we don't always want to get into the language of statistical equity and presume that Indigenous employment or other outcomes should necessarily be exactly equal to what non-Indigenous employment and other outcomes should be. But, yeah, certainly the gap still persists. You know, what we argue in our analysis is that is due more so to do with, like, an inability to address you know, substantial disadvantage, you know, those other areas of closing the gap, incarceration, health, homelessness, access to education, things like that that aren't being meaningfully addressed that flows on to employment outcomes.
1: Because looking at the figures, Dr. Krishna, I would say from back 1981, here we are now in the 21st century, and with all the sort of government funding that's coming to the table in regarding supporting the Indigenous space and in all areas, all industries, when we're talking education and we're talking on-country stuff and what have you, I would thought there would be an increase.
2: Yeah, and we don't want to sort of downplay it at all because there has been a shift, especially in the last few years. You think about, like, the shift in, say, for example, the growth of the Indigenous business sector and, you know, ACCOs as well being sort of huge employers of mob around the country. And you think about private, non-Indigenous industries as well, recognising the need for Indigenous knowledges and skills within their organisations. That has shifted. But I suppose if we're thinking about, say, for example, what's happening in remote areas of the country, if we remove CDEP, which we have, you know, a decade ago, it removes sort of employment opportunities for individuals where there's limited labour market opportunities. So there's nothing to replace that. So we see remote employment stay pretty stagnant, or it's dropped since CDEP significantly. So in remote areas, the employment rate for Indigenous people is around 30%. And then if you're also thinking about factors that keep people out of employment.
1: Yep.
2: So, for example, if we've got, you know, 1 in 20 Aboriginal men in prison at any one given point in this country, that is excluding people from the labour market, you know, setting aside the justice concerns with that, you know, we can't expect employment to increase if we're also increasing and making incarceration crises
1: worse. Exactly. If that increases, then there's less employment numbers.
2: Absolutely.
1: And when we're talking we are talking 40 years of Indigenous employment trends, new research. So fair to say there was no conversations or research in regarding First Nation businesses.
2: So there is a bit. So for example, Dylan Duar, the Centre for Indigenous Business Leadership, they have been able to show the rate at which Indigenous peoples are employed within the sector, and so we estimate that about one-fifth of Indigenous people in this country are employed within Indigenous organisations, whether they be private businesses or Aboriginal organisations more broadly. So that has had a huge impact for sure, and we might see that trickle through in future data as well. So, for example, in the census later this year, we might see that trickle through, but and, you know, certainly there's private industries that have been stronger employers of Aboriginal people, some of these big organisations that have really big, meaningful approaches to Indigenous employment. But, yeah, I think there is some scope for massive optimism as the sort of economic models that are owned by Indigenous peoples are growing, and sort of that's reflecting in sort of a stronger employment base for Indigenous peoples.
1: So, Dr. Krishna, as a lead researcher, with the findings, what do you do with the information? Who do you take it to? And do we use it as a tool to move forward and close the gap?
2: Yeah, so what we're trying to hammer home with this, and we're going to sort of take it forward and look more at those big labour market barrier focuses. Obviously, one of the big ones, I suppose, is, you know, living in remote areas. If we take away a program like CDEP, it's hard for people to find work if there are limited work opportunities. We have to acknowledge that. We can't just sort of stay stagnant there. In terms of broader policy, you know, individual labour market programs are impactful. I don't want to take away from that. But if we're, as we've discussed, if we're talking about higher levels of incarceration, health concerns, homelessness, things like that that are keeping people out of the labour market, we have to address that. You can't sort
1: exactly
2: of bring in a labour market program and expect people to sort of uptake that when they're physically unable to sort of
1: Close out the gaps to help close this gap, you could say.
2: Absolutely, absolutely. They're all connected.
1: They are.
2: They're all connected, and we need to address them all.
1: Dr. Krishna, thank you very much. Good information, good yarn. Let's keep in touch. All the best, and we'll talk soon, my friend.
2: Fantastic. Thank you so much for having me on.
1: Take care. Bye-bye. Beautiful yarn there, Dr. Christian Eva, and lead researcher, 40 years of Indigenous employment trends, new research. And as it says, a few findings there, key findings, Indigenous employment has increased over the past four decades, but over 93% of this growth is driven by increased employment among Indigenous women rather than men. So my brothers, you need to step up out there. Girls can do anything. Fantastic, my sisters. But our brothers need to do what they need to do, employment. And to me, that's the true warrior of the 21st century. Get a job, start a business, be a provider, work out there, and support and provide for your family. So there's a step up. If you've got no family, then provide yourself for maybe future families down the track. That's what I'm saying. But yeah, need to step up. We need to do our bit as well, your mob. Have your say in Yarn Up Strong. Add to the conversation here, your daily program, National Talk Black, 1-800-422-416.

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0: G'day folks, Troy Cassidaly here. You're with Trevor on National Talk Black. Don't move that dial.
1: Come on, drive it. Drive it like you stole it, son. Drive it.
2: Yeah, welcome back to your daily program, National Talk Black. Have your say, Yan Up Strong. Daily number here, 1-800-422-416. Call that number. Yan is yours truly, Trevor Tim, Trendy Trevor Murray from the Curry. I'm your host for your daily program, National Talk Black. 1 hour program, and we come to you live from First Nation Radio Station here in Cairns on Yidinji Country. 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You can text your brother as well, 045-714-0550. Or a Facebook page as well, BBM987FM. Looking at headline news here, The Guardian, we're talking a book that should be read by all Australians. Claire Wright wins Book of the Year at the New South Wales Literary Awards. The historian won $50,000 for her non-fiction book, Naku Daku, The Bark Petitions, which judges praised and deeply researched, highly original and vividly alive. And a nice shot here, Professor Claire Wright, author of the Naku Daku, The Bark Petition, has won Book of the Year at the New South Wales Literary Awards. Highly original non-fiction by Melbourne historian Claire Wright, charting the creation of the Yirrkala Bark Petitions, seminal moments in Australia's history of land rights, has won Book of the Year at the New South Wales Literary Awards. The petitions were landmark documents presented by Yolngu elders to the Australian Parliament in 1963 on painted bark frames, which sought government intervention after a portion of Arnhem Land Reserve was licensed to a French mining company, though it didn't halt mining on the land. The petitions led to the first land rights legislation in Australia, the Aboriginal Land Rights Northern Territory Act 1976. A nice cover here, Naku Daru, The Bark Petitions, How the People of Yirrkala Changed the Course of Australian Democracy, Claire Wright. Written more than a novel than a historical non-fiction, Naku Daru, The Bark Petition treats its subjects as characters, bringing the reader along with their political aspirations and acts of resilience without the sense of inevitable that usually accompanies a work of history. So a book to be read there, your mob, added to the library, and don't forget that title of that book again, Naku Daruk. So very important to have read. There it is, education, and coming from the bark in regard to tree, which is where the papers come from. So nicely done in that sense as well. So there it is, beautiful. Have your say in Yan Up Strong. Add to the conversation here, National Talk Black. Deadline number here, 1-800-422-416.

0: Yeah, brand new day. That's Knuckles Band, and you're having a brand new day here with Trinity Trev Murray from the Curry, your host for your daily program, National Talk Black, 1 hour program, come to you live from First Session Radio Station here in Cairns on your Dingy Country, BBM Bumrabip Media, 98.7 FM, and we go across the nation thanks to NERS, National Digital Radio Service. Now, Australians are urged to double their impact for veterans and families this tax time. Veteran Support Organisation Soldier On has launched its 2026 tax time appeal, calling on Australians to help veterans and military families facing isolation, uncertainty and the lasting impact of service. Until 21 May, donations to the appeal will be matched dollar to dollar, dollar for dollar, thanks to a generous philanthropic supporter with $75,000 in matched funding available to help raise up to $150,000. With that, we're going to talk to the CEO of Soldier On, and that's Paul Singer. And we have Paul Singer on the line. Paul, good morning. How are you?
1: Good morning, Trevor. Good to chat again. How are you?
0: I'm well. Fantastic. Thank you, Paul. Where are you based?
1: Based in Canberra, so wonderful to be able to connect again this morning.
0: Good, look, fantastic. Look, money's a tool, and we're looking for money, this tool, to support our veterans and families this tax time. So how can we support? What can we do here, Paul?
1: We know that there's a lot of pressure out in the community, and people are doing it tough, rising interest rates, cost of living pressures, fuel prices, all of these sorts of things are really... you know, having a bite in families' budgets. And our veterans and their families aren't immune to that. And we really rely on the generosity of the community to support Soldier On, to ensure that the services and the support that we provide to over 10,000 veterans every year are available every day of the year. And this tax time, we're really calling on the community to support our work. And for those who make a donation to our tax appeal before the 21st of May, that impact will be doubled due to the match giving
0: support
1: available from a philanthropic supporter. So if someone donates $10, that turns into $20.
0: Beautiful.
1: If someone donates $100, that turns into $200. And that support is invaluable in ensuring that those programs are available every day of the year for our veterans and their families.
0: Now, Paul, you mentioned $10. Don't matter how small it is, double, there it is, you know, and more the better.
1: Absolutely. Every little bit helps, and you know, at Soldier On, we're really focused on providing very practical support to veterans and their families. That might be through our health and wellbeing program, our employment support, learning and education program, or simply helping veterans and their families connect, whether it be to each other or to the community in which they live. We know these things are so important for the well-being and welfare of veterans and family members.
0: Well, if you look at it, when you're talking about a gold coin, for example, a dollar, and $75,000, $75,000 people. But how many people we got in Australia? If everyone gave in a dollar, there it is. Astronomical.
1: Wouldn't it?
0: It wouldn't be fantastic. So there it is. Fantastic. How do people donate, Paul?
1: So if I go to the Soldier On website at www.soldieron.org.au, all of the details are there.
0: Okay.
1: And there's also a fundraising page should they wish to go directly to that, and that is just simply fundraise.soldieron.org.au/tax2026.
0: Beautiful. Fantastic. Well, thank you very much for sharing. Look, a great concept, great idea, and supporting our veterans and our families for the life that we live today. Paul, thank you so very much. All the best to you. You take care and your team, and we'll talk soon, my friend.
1: Thanks for your time, and thanks for your support, and good morning to all your listeners.
0: All right. Bye-bye, Paul. Beautiful yarn there. That's Paul Singer, Soldier On CEO, and look, supporting our veterans, our families, this tax time. So a lot of us do get tax returns. If you get a tax return, there it is, gold coin. 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So fantastic. Have you seen Yarn Up Strong? 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

0: Yeah, Corey Love here with Trinity Trip. Murray from the Curry, your daily program. National Talk Black, 1 hour program. Yarn Up Strong here, BBM 98.7 FM. And we go across the nation thanks to NERS, National News Radio Service. Have you say Yarn Up Strong, 1-800-422-416, the number you need to call. Now we've got next segment, Which Way Yarning, proudly sponsored by Perry's IGA. And they give us a box of fruit here at Bummer River Media once a week. Healthy living, healthy lifestyle. And we talk with the boys and girls in blue. From Edmonton Police, and we've got the boy in blue today, flying solo, Senior Sergeant Glenn Delay. And a very good morning, my friend. How are you?
1: Yeah, good morning, Kevin. How are you?
0: Yeah, I got you, mate. Yeah, I'm well. I'm well. So well, you can pump water from me, you know what I'm saying?
1: Yep.
0: Yeah, there you go.
1: I can see it dripping away, yep.
0: Now, we're talking stealing by fine.
1: Yeah.
0: Finders, keepers, losers, weepers. Well, not really.
1: Correct.
0: And yep. I thought straight away, well, that's the old way of living.
1: Yeah,
0: we used to go to Cloncurry Muster, find it, keep it.
1: It's yours.
0: Lose it, it's yours. But it's not the case.
1: No.
0: So please enlighten us in the law of the land, how QPS operates, well, across the nation.
1: Absolutely.
0: Regarding losers,
1: yeah, look,
0: finders.
1: Look, when you find an item, particularly something of value,
0: yes.
1: We've got laws around that where property, if it's not handed back to police, that you may find yourself charged with a stealing offence. Yes. And look, that's fair enough, because you can imagine the feeling of accidentally leaving something of value behind in a shop. You know,
0: yeah.
1: Plenty of people leave a mobile phone in a shopping trolley or, you know, something.
0: Wallet,
1: that,
0: what have you.
1: Look, yeah, it might be a purse or wallet with some money in it. And you would hope that the person that found that item would be good enough
0: handed
1: to go
0: in.
1: And hand it into police and do all they could to get that property back to yourself. And,
0: sure.
1: Look, in most cases, people do. You know, they'll attend their local police station and, you know, hand in an item.
0: Well, it's about doing the right thing.
1: Yeah.
0: So if you pick up something, your mind is, shall I keep it, shall I hand it in?
1: Yeah.
0: If you keep it, it classes as stealing, is it not? Well, that's what we're
1: talking
0: about.
1: That's it, yeah. You've got the little devil one side, angel the other side, telling you what
0: shoulder.
1: You should be doing with it. Look. And the good thing is, if you do hand it in to police, we'll make all attempts to identify or locate an owner for that property and return it to them.
0: Yes.
1: You know, unfortunately for you, then.
0: What if the owner don't come forward?
1: Look, and that's the thing. If an owner can't be identified, well, then the finder can lawfully claim that property.
0: Is that right?
1: Yep. So
0: okay.
1: So
0: what is the duration? What's the time?
1: Yeah, so look, what we'll get you to do is when you hand the property in, we fill out a property receipt with your details and of course the property, and we'll get you to tick a box just to say that you wish to claim the property if an owner's not identified.
0: Mm-hmm.
1: Look, that takes about 30 days if we've run all our checks out and we don't find an owner for it.
0: Mm-hmm.
1: That $200,000.
0: 30 days, the finder comes knocking on the police door. How are we looking?
1: if it's an item of value, most people would probably check in with the police to see whether they do have those that property. So it's if someone lost a wallet with $10,000 in it, they're not most likely not just going to say nothing. They'll most likely come and speak to police. If we could match that up with them, we'll give that $10,000 back to that person. Of course, like wallets and purses, normally have other identification within that property that help us identify the owner. But let's say it isn't, and you know we've got a wallet, and there's $200,000 even in there.
0: Yeah.
1: And we cannot link that to an owner. Absolutely, you still get to claim that money. It doesn't go back to government, and rightfully that money becomes yours, and you cannot be charged with the stealing of the property.
0: Well, if there's my wallet and $200,000, I'll give the finder $10,000.
1: Yeah,
0: you know what I mean?
1: Absolutely, yeah.
0: You still got your $190,000.
1: Absolutely.
0: Instead of losing $200,000.
1: And that does happen sometimes too. You know, the owner of the property do offer for police to make contact with the finder and give some sort of gesture there for their efforts. But look, it's the main thing is to remember is if the owner can be identified,
0: yes.
1: And reasonable steps weren't taken to identify that owner, you've got the fraudulent intent of keeping that item. That's where the offence of stealing comes in. But where it's not stealing is if we genuinely don't know who the owner is and we reasonably believe the owner can't be found. And we believe that the property's been abandoned rather than just lost.
0: Mm.
1: That's not stealing. Okay?
0: Sure.
1: So, look, if you find a $20 note lying around on a street, It's going to be very difficult to know who the owner is.
0: Sure.
1: So that's where we're going to be saying that.
0: And it's blowing in the wind, and the wind blows it in your pocket, then there it is.
1: Bit of a grey area. Look, it's only $20. it's not an item of high value, you know.
0: Sure.
1: But look, if it's a wad of $1,000, then we'll want to see that handed into the police and hopefully.
0: So we're talking about an honest system here, aren't we?
1: Yeah.
0: So even if you find something in a shop, you give it to the shopkeeper.
1: Yeah.
0: And whether the shopkeeper does something with it, shopkeeper can be in a position of stealing it.
1: Exactly. If they don't hand it into police, yeah. That's right. So they're in possession of it then. Just one thing to keep in mind, digital devices like mobile phones, laptops, if we can't identify an owner for those types of devices, they get destroyed regardless because of the information that they can hold on that device.
0: Ah, right.
1: Okay, so we're not gonna hand you a phone that, you know,
0: thank you.
1: Potentially,
0: yeah. Okay, yeah.
1: Someone can go through and see all your family photos and bank account details.
0: Okay,
1: and
0: privacy.
1: Stuff like that.
0: Protecting the privacy.
1: Yeah. So we can't give mobile phones or computers, laptops, iPads back.
0: All right.
1: But look, most other property, absolutely, you know, it's worthwhile handing it in. And, you know, if we can't find an owner, property's yours.
0: There it is. So, as the title states, finders, keepers, losers, weepers. Well, not really. And you've just explained that. So there it is. But, it's an honest system and about doing the right thing. That's what it's all about, isn't it?
1: Yeah, absolutely. Yep. If you find something, hand it in, and we'll do our very best to either find the owner or come and contact yourself to hand the property back to you.
0: All right. So here's our finder. In regards to coming over Brisbane on the way to work every morning, there's a white car. It looked like it was stolen, and it's sitting there. It's been a couple of weeks since it's sitting in there. Can someone go find that and can claim that? Or
1: look, if it was
0: how a, does that work? Do look, you if what it was does QPS do then?
1: Yeah,
0: in a situation?
1: If it was an entire vehicle, certainly that's something of value. We would probably do VIN checks, VIN checks or rego checks
0: to find the owners
1: and go through those grounds.
0: Is it owner's job to remove that? There's all yellow stickers on there. Police is aware. Thank you.
1: Yep.
0: Is that like a scene of a crime? Can they take the car?
1: Look, there can be varying reasons. Car could be just broken down on the side of the road. Absolutely.
0: Yeah.
1: And look, some people don't have the funds then.
0: Get it towed away.
1: To get it towed away. Sometimes, they're waiting for a mate with a trailer to come and collect the car. So there's a number.
0: How will it sit there? Does it become a council thing?
1: It becomes a council thing if it's actually in, let's say it's obstructing traffic or it's parked in a park that was located in front of a business.
0: Yeah.
1: And they need that sort of parking for their own business.
0: They then, need to move then, the car?
1: Then it
0: can become a council thing.
1: But again, council would do the same thing. They'll try and contact the owner and let them know that the vehicle needs to be moved.
0: Yep.
1: And with cars, then council definitely put a notice on there to say they're going to auction the vehicle and the vehicle will get auctioned.
0: Another situation is going away from finders, keepers, losers, weepers, but there's a vehicle that was stolen and a tow truck came and removed it, but the bull bar fell off and the tow truck guy left the bull bar there.
1: Yeah, and
0: so wouldn't you take the bull bar, put in with the vehicle?
1: You normally would. Look,
0: that's what I think.
1: Some of these vehicles are well insured, and that bull bar you'd probably find it belongs to an insurance company. But again, we'd have to join the threads to say that bull bar was from that vehicle.
0: Finders, keepers, losers, weepers. Yeah, pick up a bull bar.
1: Again,
0: where I'm leading to.
1: Yeah, and absolutely, you would just report it, and and that way there, if we can, get it legitimately to you, well then we would do that. Otherwise, we get it back to the owner, and where you benefit is you're not charged with the stealing offences.
0: Beautiful. Now, Season Sergeant Glenn Deloy, last day, then 3 days off. We're talking off air, so you've got some camping to do with your beautiful son.
1: Yep, young Slade, he turns 20.
0: 20, big shout out, Slade, 20 years old.
1: On Thursday, so we were going to traverse up to the Cape and
0: just you and Slater?
1: Me and Slade, yep. And we'll try and see if we can catch one of those elusive barras or, even if we're really lucky, one of those hidey little mud crabs.
0: Oh, fantastic. Well, do enjoy and happy birthday to the lad. Enjoy the journey. That's what it's all about, eh, mate?
1: Good on you.
0: You take care, right?
1: Thanks, Trev.
0: Beautiful yarn there with Senior Sergeant Glenn Deloy, Edmonton Police, and that segment, Which Way Yarning, proudly sponsored by Perry's IGA, Brinsmead and Edmonton, and give us a box of fruit here at Bummer Bripper Media in regard to healthy living, healthy lifestyle. So the yarn there, stealing by fine, finders, keepers, losers, weepers, well, not really. So, if you find something, best thing to do is hand it in. But after 30 days, you can possibly get that item, becomes yours if that's the case. But do the right thing is what we're talking about there. Have your saying yarn up strong, and you're yarning with Trendy Trev, Murray from the Curry, host for your daily program, National Talk Black, 1-800-422-416.

0: 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Teter Mokey Mokey. Adleged Mimika.
1: Yeah, this is Mark Harbrow. 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

Yeah, I made it. That's Normie J, Yarrabeen. Big shout out, my brother. Hope you're well. And speaking of Yarrabeen, just want to make mention of the Deadly brother, Barry Cedric. Happy birthday. But every day's your birthday, Barry Cedric. Fired up brother he is. And hope you're well, my brother, and traveling Deadly. And happy birthday to you. And hope you're being spoiled. You are Deadly, my brother. Speaking of that, let's go to your Deadly track here. Where You From, My Brother, is named this track. And with that, Trendy Trev will sign off. And thank you for your company on National Talk Black. Too Deadly. One love.

0: Hello, I'm Adam Evans with the NIRS News. The friends and family of domestic violence victims are being urged to take action and call the police. A man has been arrested in Sydney overnight for allegedly murdering a woman and two children. Acting Superintendent Michael Moroney has told the ABC the 47-year-old man who's been charged was not known to police.
1: What this does is really highlight the scourge that domestic violence is across the community. And what we would ask the community, we'd ask loved ones, if they are aware their family members or loved ones or you yourselves are involved with some sort of domestic violence, please come forward and speak up. We're here to help.
0: The murders follow a four-day police blitz in New South Wales where almost 1,000 people were arrested and charged with domestic violence offences. Three motorists have been rescued from their cars after being caught in rapidly rising floodwaters in northern New South Wales. The State Emergency Service is warning that heavy rain and high tides are affecting some roads and isolating some communities in the Northern Rivers region. Andrew Edmonds from the SES has told the ABC volunteers have responded to about 200 incidents since yesterday afternoon.
2: The surface of the roads can be compromised, and we did see the water rise quite swiftly yesterday afternoon, and it was moving very quickly. And I think for most of them, one of them, a vehicle was just swept off a causeway, and a couple of others were just caught by that fast rising water, and they weren't aware of how deep it was.
0: At least 100 deaths have now been reported as a result of the Ebola outbreak in the Democratic Republic of Congo. The number of suspected cases in the Democratic Republic of Congo is nearing 400. An American doctor working in the country has tested positive to the virus. There's been one death in Uganda. More Australians are falling victim to subscription creep, with people spending an average of $136 a month on subscriptions. Gen Z spends the most, $178 per month. Erin Turner from the Consumer Policy Research Centre says it's hard for people to cancel subscriptions.
3: But when it comes time for you to turn off the tap, to stop subscribing, they put up barriers after barriers.
0: Australians' involvement in World War II is being commemorated with a new three-coin set from the Royal Australian Mint. The coloured 20-cent pieces honour soldiers who fought across the Mediterranean and North Africa in 1941. The Royal Australian Mint's Stuart Baines says it was a pivotal year in the nation's war efforts.
4: This is where we sort of saw our first action in the Mediterranean, in Greece, in Crete, across the North African coast. So it's remembering all of those different men and women who served in different ways across those conflicts.
0: We'll have more coming up next.
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0: One of Australian basketball's biggest names is returning home, and there's speculation an even bigger star will join him in the National Basketball League. Five-time Olympian Joe Ingles has signed a two-year contract with Melbourne United after playing in the NBA for 12 seasons. Indigenous superstar Paddy Mills has been linked to the Brisbane Bullets and Perth Wildcats. He's currently playing in Spain. Now for a look at the capital city weather around the country. Rain in Magidge and Brisbane with a top of 24. 20 in rain on Gadigal Country, Sydney, and 16 in rain on Ngunnawal Gambri Country, Canberra. 16 in a shower or two in Nam, Melbourne, and partly cloudy in Nipaluna, Hobart with a max of 16. 18 in a possible shower in Tundanya, Adelaide. Sunny and 24 degrees in Boorloo, Perth, and a possible shower in Garamilla, Darwin with a top of 32. If you have any stories that you'd like to share with us, you can send us an email to news@nirs.org.au. That's news@nirs.org.au.
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10: What are ya? across Western Australia, this is Tangiora Hinaki with Ngara News. EngieBuddy CEO Mark Woodley says the Federal Court's decision ordering Fortescue Metals Group to pay $150.1 million in compensation recognises the deep cultural harm caused to EngieBuddy Ngura, but says the outcome remains unsatisfactory. EngieBuddy CEO Michael Woodley says the Federal Court's decision ordering Fortescue Metals Group to pay $150.1 million in compensation recognises the deep cultural harm caused to EngieBuddy Ngura, but says the outcome remains unsatisfactory. The court found mining operations at Solomon Hub destroyed 124 cultural sites and caused major impacts to songlines, heritage and water systems. The court did not accept EngieBuddy's argument that the economic losses should be assessed based on the usual royalty rate paid by miners in the Pilbara for native title agreements. Instead, in its judgment, the court followed the precedent set by the 2018 High Court case at Timber Creek in the Northern Territory, for which economic losses were assessed based on freehold land value. He says the group will now review the judgment with lawyers while continuing projects including renewable energy, ranger programs and economic development initiatives on Ngura. A Kalgoorlie barbershop has been shut down for 90 days under WA's new short-term closure laws after police allegedly uncovered a large stash of illicit tobacco products during a raid last week. Police searched the business called Calopy Kings and seized thousands of cigarettes along with several kilos of loose tobacco. Six other businesses across Borloo and Bunbury were also raided and temporarily closed as part of the state government crackdown on illegal tobacco trade. The WA Department of Health told the ABC that businesses targeted under the new laws will be publicly named as authorities continue enforcement operations across the state. WA Health is warning people in the Midwest to take extra precautions while handling dead mice as a major infestation spreads through grain-growing communities. Health officials have visited Morawa, where residents say mice are invading homes, sheds and businesses in large numbers. Authorities are advising people to wear gloves, enclosed shoes and face masks when cleaning up dead rodents to reduce the risk of disease. A spokesperson from the Department of Health told the ABC the advice is important for people living in affected areas. Traditional owners in WA's Northern Goldfields have signed a new native title agreement linked to a major gold mining project near Kew. The Nya Bunkulu people have reached an agreement with Saturn Metals over the Apollo Hill Gold Project, which covers more than 30,000 square kilometres of country. The deal includes commitments around cultural heritage protection, employment opportunities and future royalty payments once mining operations begin. The agreement follows another deal signed last week between Nya Bunkulu people and mining giant Glencore covering the Murrin Nickel Cobalt Mine. A spokesperson involved in the negotiations told the ABC the agreement is aimed at creating long-term economic opportunities while protecting cultural heritage. The CEO of one of WA's largest aged care providers says the federal budget has failed to properly address the growing demand for aged care services in regional areas. As reported by the ABC, Juniper CEO Russell Bricknell says it now costs around $700,000 to build a single residential aged care bed in WA, with providers struggling to keep up with the demand. He warned older Australians could end up staying in hospitals longer if aged care services are not expanded.
11: They're avoiding addressing them. And the sad part about that is people don't get the care they need. And if they don't get the care they need, they end up in hospitals. And that's probably not the best place for older people to be.
10: Lawyers in regional WA are raising concerns over plans to close 26 remote courthouses across the state. The ABC reports that the WA Department of Justice plans to reduce court and custodial services at some locations traditionally supported by WA police. Pilbara Community Legal Service CEO Joanna Collins says that the changes could make it harder for people living in remote communities to access legal support and attend court closer to home.
12: When we talk about access to justice in regional areas, that any additional barriers that are going to create people's ability to get good legal representation or have their matters heard, you know, nearby their home where they can get support, where they can travel to it easily, is an issue.
10: To stay up to date with Ngara News, follow us on Instagram, like us on Facebook, or visit our website at ngaramedia.com.au. Tune in to our First Nations report every Tuesday at ngaratv.com.au. Tangiora Hinaki Ngara.
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0: taking that slow train with Alex Lloyd. He certainly did a beautiful trip in and around the Kimberley scene at the joint. Well and truly inside out for what it's worth. And with that, was very heavily influenced with some of his songwriting, including being a part of the movie Mad Bastards. Sandy Dan with you in company across the country by the National Indigenous Radio Service. Getting out and about there into some remote places, bringing mobs together by Wurundjeri Media. Heading in to the Pilbara with Ngata Radio and all of those beautiful spots in between. What a beautiful day to spend a little bit of company, where we're going to talk about the services that Orange Skies provide. In fact, they do a fabulous job with the laundry side of things in around Western Australia. Also, could micro suburbs be the answer to our renting crisis, and even trying to buy a new home for those that would like to get into the market? Well, there's a Australian innovator, Peter Sims, that have been working on this idea, where he's actually invited the federal minister to just have a look at what he's got before him.
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0: CCR. Some days never come. Sandy Dan with you across the country by the National Indigenous Radio Service, Backnaman on the network, getting into those remote spaces and places around the country here in Western Australia. In fact, Orange Skies have done that with their laundry services over the past few years. They've really extended their work into some remote areas, bringing a smile to people on the community's dial when it appears that they've got a big load of washing to do and no washing machine to do it. Well, you get sick of soaking washing in a tub and having to scrub it, which is pretty much a chore. Most Indigenous people have learned the art of over the years, and with this story, it was brought to my attention as part of Volunteer Week. We've got Mitch Howard online. He's not a volunteer, but there are volunteers that work for Blue Skies. In fact, 900, 5 million volunteers work around the country every year, with around about 5 million of them supporting organisations. That's figures that have come out of 2025. Back in 2020, the figures were 409 million people volunteering at that time. And in these times of crisis, people are finding that time to be so giving of their services, which is fantastic. Mitch, hello, welcome.
1: Hey, how you doing?
0: Good, good. Got the washing on?
1: Got the washing on. Yeah, I'm working from home today. It's a little bit different kind of washing.
0: Tell us about Orange Skies. I know there's one that's been operating around Broome here.
1: Yeah, so Orange Skies pretty much across the whole country, and I work in the remote and Indigenous team. So I think we have 26 remote sites at Orange Sky, which include 5 in the Kimberley. So I think that that's Broome, Bidjadah,

0: Katanga, Halls Creek, Kununurra, and Derby. But pretty much we offer free laundry services, and there's just a whole bunch of washing machines on the back of trucks, so we can come rolling around the community and do some washing and have some connection.
1: How does Orange Sky support itself?
0: So it's a mix of different things. So whether it's companies that like to donate or just individual people giving out of the goodness of their hearts. And then through our In Remote, we partner with local service partners. So in Broome, we're partnered with Brahms.
1: It's which is fantastic that you do that, being our local medical services. Tell us the story of how Orange Skies first began.
0: Yeah, so it was just two guys named Nick and Lucas, and they had the crazy idea of putting some washing machines on the back of trucks and then cruising around to different parks in Brisbane. And from there, it's grown, and I think we have 57 different trucks now in total, so which is awesome.
1: Awesome indeed. This is pretty much done day in, day out.
0: Yeah. So in Broome, it's Monday to Friday, but across the country, there's shifts all throughout the week, yeah.
1: Okay. So it's just mainly a service. Because washing and having clean linen really is a booster for just feeling good, isn't it, too?
0: 100%. And being able to do it yourself, I think, is a part of that as well. And also, even some people that have washing machines don't fit those big blankets, whereas ours do. So that's an important part too, especially coming into winter.
1: And that's often what I've heard. How do we get these big blankets done? Okay, stick it in the tub, and sometimes that can sit in the tub there for days, and then it'll take another family member to come along and give them a hand to wring it out and do something with it.
0: But, yeah. So in Broome, I think we're at the Seneca Breakfast every Monday, Wednesday, Friday, then at Men's Outreach on Thursday. So instead of sticking in the tub, you can come along to any one of those and stick it in the machine there.
1: Mitchie, have you also got locations for other parts in the Kimberley? Because we have a far reach. We're heading up to Kununurra with this conversation.
0: Yeah, definitely. So Kununurra, one moves around town a little bit. Maybe the easiest way is on the website, or there's some flyers around town. In Halls Creek, it's mainly at the Town Oval. And in Bidgetanga, it's at the Resource Centre there.
1: Okay, so those are permanent places.
0: Yeah, so some of them, even though they're on the back of the truck, they go there every week because they know the community likes to come out to those same places, yeah.
1: And then, of course, Mitch, you operate in the metropolitan area too?
0: Yeah, definitely. So I was just having a look before, and it looks like this year across Australia, we've done over 17,000 loads of washing already.
1: Wow.
0: Yeah.
1: And what's your job does entail? What do you have to oversee?
0: Yeah, so I look after all of the Western Australian remote and Indigenous sites, and then some of the Northern Territory. So it's mainly like making sure the vans are running, making sure all the volunteers and employees are trained up, and then keeping our service partners like Brahms happy, I think, as well.
1: Well, I think you've also kept your clients happy more than anything. Having clean clothes makes a real difference.
0: Sorry.
1: Thanks, Mitch, for being giving of your time. It's been much appreciated.
0: No, thank you so much. I appreciate you.
1: Bye. Mitch from Orange Skies, he works remotely, well, oversees all of the remote work, wonderful work Orange Skies Laundry Service does around here in Western Australia, also parts of the Northern Territory. It's a service that services all of the country, which is fabulous. The original foundations started out in Brisbane as a initiative of two guys. Speaking of initiative, we're going to talk about micro suburbs. Could that be a thing of the future with Peter Smy in a bit?
2: That's what I am. It's nasty when I get under your skin, eh? Hi, I'm Sarko the Scabies Mite. 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It's mainly at nighttime when you get itchy. And guess what? When you scratch, you help spread my baby bugs all over your body. Clever, eh?
3: Nah, it's not clever, because I'm going to head straight to the clinic to get my skin checked. 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And make sure I always wash my hands and wash my body every day. We'll wash our towels and sheets and put our mattresses out in the sun. And just in case, we'll do it all over again in 7 days.
2: Gee, you're clever. Bye!
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0: done fine. I'm going to take the pressure down. Sandy Dan with you across the country by the National Indigenous Radio Service. It's Volunteer Week this week. You might want to think about wearing orange to work tomorrow. Wow them. Hey, because it's an honor of our emergency service workers. Then they do such a fabulous job here in the Kimberley, even here, there, and everywhere, keeping us in safe hands when there's cyclones, fires, floods, whatever nature may throw at us. They're often putting the community first above their own. So that's what wowing is all about, in respect to their work and contributions to our community. If you're going to be getting out and about today, grab those road conditions with the further travel. Maybe you're heading on to unsealed roads. A high clearance vehicle is strongly recommended there. The Gibber Road is open all the way through. There's been no closures by the look. See, there's also the Gibber River Road Challenger driver, riders, shall I say, cycling their way towards Kununurra. So if you're venturing around the parts and happen to spot them, make the donation that goes towards the Kyle Andrews Foundation. And there's other worthy causes there to support with the Gibb Riders Challenge. They'll be ending up just outside of Wyndham towards the end of the week there. Perhaps you're looking at heading into the Northern Territory. 1-800-246-199 is the number you need to check in to get their road conditions. If you're heading further north with your commuting, now that the weather's absolutely beautiful with the dry season well and truly arriving, and you just happen to want to go camping and enjoying what there is out there. Oh, but the Kimberley, I wouldn't go camping on the ground in and around river country or coastal areas, because Zoba crocs would be croc-wise. Keep an eye out also for wandering stock if you're driving with long distances there to cover. If you're in a group, also leave some distancing between yourself and others, so that if others need to weave around you, they can do so with ease. Try not to travel too close to behind a truck, shall I say, just in case anything falls off and damages your windscreen. Try not to overtake trucks, not without the driver's knowledge and okay, so to go, because it's also National Road Safety Week. Try and keep the numbers down on road tolls.
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0: The Bee Gees there with Spicks and Specks. Great little track. That one, brings me back to watching a certain television program. Now, we won't go there. But what we will talk about is an initiative that Peter Sims has, who's founded a little bit of thought to just how to help with the housing problem we seem to have when it comes to renting or even purchasing a new home. That's a big problem these days, and in fact, as part of his initiative, he's invited the federal minister to just come and look at what he's created there with his land title, which he's very much proud of, in an example of trying to get homes built within 12 weeks. How's that? He's also looking at being able to give the average Australian a better chance to be able to be a part of the housing market, regardless of age, colour or creed. Peter, hello, welcome.
1: Thank you, hello. Yes, that's right, you summed it up quite nicely. It is an affordable product we have.
0: It is, and being an innovator, what inspired you to wanting to do this?
1: Well, look, it's obviously something that's needed in the marketplace. We're property developers ourselves, and we've been doing these sort of projects now for quite some time. And I thought it should really get out in the marketplace where it can actually help not just people retiring, but also everybody that that wants to get into the market from a price point that's most of our price points are sort of below 20% within the market areas in each suburb. So anyone that sort of gets in sort of is about 20% to 30% below that market price.
0: Paint us a picture of what these suburbs look like.
1: Yeah, okay. Well, it's like a community as such. It's a micro-community. Suburbs is probably another word for it. But it's usually somewhere between. If we're home buyers, buy their home, but also with a model that we have, they get an interest in the land as well through our registered leasehold title system that we have here in Victoria. And we know that it could probably be applied across the country. The number of dwellings is usually somewhere between 50 to 200 that makes up the community in each location. And it just offers that more affordable path into the property market. But more importantly, though, the locations that we generally choose are close to all amenities, schools, hospitals, transport and shops. And the efficient use of our land development ways that we do things, they're modular homes, hence the reason why they get built so quickly. So from the subfloor to the frame to the external cladding, the roof and the internal fit-out, we can actually do that within about a 12-week period. This is for a two-bedroom, one-bathroom home. And they range anywhere from the bigger properties, the two-storey ones take a little bit longer. They take up to 16 weeks. But the single-level ones, we can do them within 12 weeks, the construction.
0: Wow, two-storey, pretty good.
1: Yeah, well, two-storey modular. So the modules come in four pieces and they get erected on. They get prefabbed in the factory, they're transported onto the site and they're erected onto the site. So literally they come about 95% complete from the factory. So they've done most of the work's done there. And that's hence the reason why they can get built fairly quickly, because the workers and the number of persons that work within the factory, they're actually there. So regardless of the weather conditions, they can work, right throughout the whole 365 days of the year and get them built fairly quick.
0: So would this kind of be a huge version of like a gated housing dwellings?
1: Yeah, pretty much, yeah, it is. It's like a large gated community where it's got its convenience store on site. So for all your bread, milk and everything else, that's your daily goods are available. It's got swimming pools and barbecue areas and a, you know, like an alfresco recreation area where people can gather around and have afternoon drinks or have a chat and get together. So it doesn't have all the bells and whistles like these land lease estates where we're a little bit different. But the biggest salient thing that we have, Sally, is the fact that we get this interesting land. So the great thing about it is the capital growth remains there with the person who acquires the interest in the land together with the dwelling. So that is a big plus for it. So that's where it's very different to the land lease market, which is quite big at the moment in the marketplace, where people actually get to own the house, but they don't have the interest in the land as such.
0: Who does, really? Sometimes. You've invited the Minister for Housing to go and have a look.
1: Yes, I thought it would be a good idea for the Minister because it is because there's a lot of government land around. I can see where the government can have it either both ways. They can either retain the land if they want, and the leasehold interest that we can apply our model over, people can actually acquire those interests there together with the dwelling on the site, which is very different to what they're probably being accustomed to. This is quite a different sort of a model as to what the government used to. So, and the fact that it only takes 12 weeks to build the houses, the government really doesn't have that, doesn't have the capacity with most builders out there that take a lot longer to get these things built. And the fact that the government has got land, it's already earmarked for development, so the use doesn't have to go through all the parameters of town planning and build and all the layers of planning these days, which is what takes forever to get through.
0: So there's already communities established.
1: Yeah, we've got four of them at the moment in Victoria that we're building out with this leasehold title model, and where people actually are buying, you know, in perpetuity land interests as such, a bit like Crown land, but it's privately owned, these ones here. And it can apply pretty much across the country on Crown land, and also apply on government, sites as well. So yeah, but we've got four of them running at the moment, and we're out there marketing. And it's, you know, people can actually enter from about $300,000 in one of the locations, and the average price is about anywhere between $450,000 and $550,000, including land.
0: Because what sparked my interest for Indigenous people, you can even do it on native title land.
1: Oh, absolutely, yeah. You could do it on native title land. They could just have the dwelling on the land as such, if that's all that's all required, and they can retain the land. So the government can still retain the ownership of the land as such if they wanted to do that and just have the dwellings on there. But on native title land, we can probably register our leasehold interest as well, where people can actually also get the ownership of an interest in land together with the dwelling. So we'd have to look at the mechanics of that and how that would work. But regardless, the dwellings can still be erected on the land there, and the management can still be taken thereafter.
0: And lastly, Peter, what's the reaction been like for those already that have made the commitment?
1: Oh, look, it's been very positive. I've had literally four interviews just yesterday alone, it's been very very popular. But the reaction towards buyers, yeah, it's been very strong. Everybody's wanting to know more about it, and it's just getting out there. The locations are the main thing. If we could have the more locations, the more choice buyers have then to enter into. And which requires really, you know, because we're a private company, it probably requires a capital partner or the government to come in and give us the funding, literally, to keep these things rolling out.
0: Well, good luck. Thank you for taking our call. Much appreciated.
1: No worries, Sandy. Thank you very much.
0: Really good topic of interest there, Peter. Peter Sims, thanks.
1: Thank you. Bye-bye.
0: Bye. Peter Sims, he's an innovator and wanting to develop these micro suburbs. So dangle it and jingle it, because there's many ways you can work at this. More than one way you can skin a cat and get those benefits if it's not using that particular model. I just thought that might be a story of interest.

looking for those wide open spaces. Got plenty of it here in the Kimberley. Perhaps you're taking advantage of the beautiful weather and getting out and about. Grab all of those details if you're hitting the road, especially this week being Road Safety Week. Before we do love and leave you, next week starts the stage play version of Because We're Black, the next installment from Melody Dear. That'll run from Wednesday through till Saturday. So have a look for your tickets. We're going to be giving away some tickets on the program. So have your fingers ready here to dial in to grab your tickets. But there's also a couple of matinee sessions. That's on Friday and Saturday. That means you'll be able to catch the play at 12 o'clock. Good for the school kids on the Friday, and the Saturday, the whole family to come along to that one. And you'll get an opportunity also to meet the cast and crew as well before we get into that vehicle for laugh with Melody Dear. Here's Goanna Band with Solid Rock to take us towards the news.

0: Hello, I'm Adam Evans with the NIRS News. A 47-year-old man has been charged with three counts of murder over the death of a woman and two children last night in Sydney. Police were called to a house in Campbelltown in southwest Sydney around 8 p.m. last night.
1: Look, at this stage, I understand that it is his wife and is one of the deceased, and the two other deceased children are, I believe that they are his children. It is in the infancy at this stage where, you know, there's obviously some people or maybe family members out there are yet to become aware of this tragic set of circumstances.
0: That was Acting Superintendent Michael Moroney on the ABC. The man, who was not known to police, will appear in a Sydney court today. Police were looking for teenagers involved in an attack on a mosque in America before the shooting began. Three people, including both gunmen, died at the Islamic Center of San Diego in California. The mother of one of the gunmen called the police when she saw him leave the house with her weapons.
2: Officers were in the area, still talking with mom, trying to piece together where they might be, the locations that she felt that they would be at. And that was just a few blocks away. Those officers, once they heard what was happening at the Islamic Center, immediately dispatched themselves to the mosque.
0: That was San Diego Police Chief Scott Wall. Students and teachers had to be rescued from floodwaters in southeast Queensland after a month's worth of rain fell on the region within 12 hours. A group of 48 students and teachers called for help after being caught on the wrong side of a river at the Mount Barney National Park in the Gold Coast hinterland late yesterday afternoon. Emergency services used a boat to ferry them to safety. The students were reunited with their families in the early hours of this morning. Gold Coast Local Disaster Coordinator Mark Ryan says all the rivers and creeks are now saturated and the heavy rain forecast in the next week could mean sandbags will be needed in some areas. US authorities are monitoring the Ebola outbreak in the Democratic Republic of Congo and Uganda after an American doctor tested positive to the virus. The doctor has been medically evacuated to Germany. 100 deaths have been linked to the virus and there are around 400 suspected cases. The World Health Organization has declared the outbreak a public health emergency of international concern. We'll have more coming up next.
3: 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That's 1300 303 143. 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
0: Significant unseasonal rain has fallen in southeast Queensland and northern New South Wales.
5: We saw 190 millimetres at Springbrook National Park in the last 24 hours, 177 millimetres at Gold Coast Highway around Kumbamba Creek. Our highest rainfall total in New South Wales was 156 millimetres at Couchy Creek and 145 millimetres at Hopkins Creek.
0: That was Senior Meteorologist Alana Shoney from the Weather Bureau. She says there could be some flooding in the Wilsons River at Lismore. Now for a look at the capital city weather around the country. Rain in Magidge and Brisbane with a top of 24. 20 in rain on Gadigal Country, Sydney. And 16 in rain on Ngunnawal Gambri Country, Canberra. 16 in a shower or two in Nam, Melbourne. And partly cloudy in Nipaluna, Hobart with a max of 16. 18 at a possible shower in Tundanya, Adelaide, sunny and 24 degrees in Boorloo, Perth, and a possible shower in Garamilla, Darwin, with a top of 32. If you have any stories that you'd like to share with us, you can send us an email to news@nirs.org.au. That's news@nirs.org.au.
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Yo, way, which way? 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Bull and Matty here on BBM 98.7 FM. 3M Pride with that Delhi track, Change Starts With Me. Shout out to the Delhi Mob who was in that group. Hope you enjoy that one. Check them out. 3M Pride. Well, says ZDC featuring Astro Brim with Next Generation. Shout out to the Miggy Bulla there. Nuggets with No Hesitation. Well, said Baker Boy, one of his oldies. Mr. Laddie Daddy. And One Blood and Image with Change Your Ways. That kicked off the show. Welcome to all the day listeners tuning in via the National Dinners Radio Service. We got some new tracks for you to enjoy on the show. 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And if you're making merch or some type of jewelry and you want to get your business out there, we can also talk about that as well. But right now, I'm going to hit you with this daily track here, Mossman Mob, We're Still Believing.

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Bala Maddie here on BBM 98.7 FM. Hope you enjoyed that daily track, Israel Carter with My Little Paradise. Hope you enjoyed that daily track. And came across that track on MRAP, thanks to MRAP, which is one of CBAA's websites where you can upload your music. Make sure you sign up if you want to be a part of MRAP. And make sure you sign up to APRA MCOS as well. Because if you don't, you'll be not making royalties. That's how you make your royalties, you mob. I'll read up a little bit about it, how you can sign up as well. It's free, and it'll be a good initiative. If you're just starting out in music, this is the way to go. So, yeah, Israel Carter with that one, My Little Paradise. We also had a new one from the Mossman Mob. Big ups to you, Deli Mob, Deli Bama there, with Still Believing, a Deli track as well. I believe there's a film clip to come with that, so we'll keep our eyes peeled for that one. But right now, I've got some more new music for you to vibe with here on the show, showcasing some of our Deli talent from Mob from around the country. We've got Grace Alexandra up next. We also got Danny. Also got DMC Boys. I'll be playing one of their Deli tracks as well. I'm looking through the songs that I had. I lost them, but I'll find them and I'll let you know what else I got up here as well, because I got some new songs as well. Got Bulla Crockett coming up as well, the DK Effect. That's coming up soon. So make sure you stay tuned to the show. Bulla Maddie coming to you via the National Dennis Radio Service.

this way. What's ahead to me? Well, I got no place to be. So please take me to see the world before I die.

Welcome back to the show. Balla Matty here on BBM 98.7 FM. Hope you enjoyed our daily track there. That was the DK Effect with What Happened to Love, a new track from their mob. Hope you enjoyed that one there on the show. Balla Matty coming to you via the National Dinners Radio Service. Denny with Her People. Shout out to Madam Pakana. And we also had Grace Alexandra with Kiss. Some daily new tracks there as well. Come right now, we've got DMC Boys and also Eschatology featuring Katanga Jr. One. So we're going to be back after this with our goodbyes. Hope you enjoy.

I'm Hayley Jensen, and you're listening to The Show with Maddie via the National Indigenous Radio Service here on BBM 98.7 FM.

Welcome back to the show. Bala Matty here on BBM 98.7 FM. Hope you enjoyed our daily track there. And that was Eschatology featuring Katanga Junior One, Above and Below, and also the DMC Boys from Dumaji represented with Nogamari. Hope you enjoyed our daily track there as well. And that's a wrap for the show with Bala Matty here on BBM 98.7 FM. Hope you enjoy those daily tracks. Don't forget, you can flick us an email, info@bbm987.com.au. If you want to talk about your music, if you're just starting, or if you just started a business and you're trying to get it out there, and you know, this is the way on the radio. And send through a little bit of a bio about yourself, also a daily pick of your business or an album cover, you name it. Also, if you make jewelry, if you're trying to start that business as well, jump on, have a yarn. And this is another way of expressing your business and getting it out there through radio and socials. But without further ado, I'll leave us some daily tracks that'll take us out. We've got Bala Crockett here on BBM 98.7 FM. So I'll catch y'all next week. Peace.

progresses. 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Life of the oppressors.

the way. 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You lost your berries in that mix, ish. 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

0: Cup of Court, Karen Durante with NRS News, coming to you from the lands of the Yuggera and Turrbal peoples. In this bulletin, Northern Territory Aboriginal groups call for more time to respond to changes to child safety protection laws, and later, details of a mosque shooting in the US. 1 week isn't long enough to examine proposed changes to child protection in the Northern Territory. The Northern Territory Government has announced it will alter the Aboriginal Child Placement Principle following the death of Kumanjai Little Baby in Alice Springs last month. The change will make it easier to place Indigenous children with non-Indigenous families. Aboriginal services have been given 7 days to respond to the changes.
1: This issue that we're dealing with is not so much an emphasis on kinship care. It's a lack of support for families, carers and early intervention. And these issues are complex. And 1 week to discuss and to look at the proposed changes in the legislations is just simply not enough.
0: That's Rob McPhee from the Aboriginal Medical Services Alliance in the Northern Territory on the ABC. Three motorists have been rescued from their cars after being caught in rapidly rising floodwaters in northern New South Wales. The State Emergency Service is warning that heavy rain and high tides are affecting some roads and isolating some communities in the Northern Rivers region. Andrew Edmonds from the SES has told the ABC volunteers have responded to around 200 incidents since yesterday afternoon.
2: The surface of the roads can be compromised, and we did see the water rise quite swiftly yesterday afternoon, and it was moving very quickly. And I think for most of them, one of them, a vehicle was just swept off a causeway, and a couple of others were just caught by that fast rising water, and they weren't aware of how deep it was.
0: Meanwhile, the Weather Bureau is on flood watch in New South Wales following heavy rainfall in the state's north and southeast Queensland. In New South Wales, 156 millimetres has fallen at Couchy Creek in the last 24 hours, and 145 millimetres has been reported at Hopkins Creek.
3: So we currently have a minor flood warning out for the Wilsons River at Lismore, where we are expecting to see waters reach the minor flood level around midday today. And we may also see some minor flooding in that area, including around Ballina.
0: That's senior meteorologist Alana Cherney from the Weather Bureau. In Queensland, 190 millimetres of rain has fallen in Springbrook National Park near the Gold Coast in the last 24 hours. No more home games for Hawthorn in Tasmania. That's coming up shortly.
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0: Five people are dead after an attack on a mosque in California. A security guard and two others at the Islamic Center of San Diego were killed. Both shooters were found dead afterwards. Officers were looking for the teenagers before the attack. One of their mothers called police to tell them he'd left the house with her weapons. San Diego Police Chief Scott Waugh says the police believe it was a hate crime.
9: Both suspects in this case are deceased. All of the kids are safe. Our hearts go out to the families that are in this moment being notified of what has happened to their loved ones.
0: To sport now, and Hawthorn is extremely disappointed by the AFL's decision to end its home games arrangement in Tasmania. The AFL announced the Hawks will transition out of playing home games in the state at the end of next season, with the Tasmania Devils entering the league in 2028. The Hawks say they will put forward a strong argument to keep playing games in Launceston, where they've built strong links for over the past 25 years. And that's the latest NIRS news. If you have a news tip, you can email us at news@nirs.org.au.
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12: The importance and influence of grassroots community elders. This is Speaking Out. I'm Larissa Berendt. One of the things I've enjoyed most about the show is bringing you the voices of our elders so you can see the wisdom that I get to see every day. So I wanted to share some of that with you as we celebrate my 10 years as presenter of Speaking Out. Arnie Bronwyn Penrith has been at the coalface of efforts to improve the lives of Aboriginal and Torres Strait Islander people for more than half a century. Arnie Bronwyn is an active member of the Redfern Aboriginal community, especially with the Mudjingal Women's Centre, and has been involved with some of the most iconic movements for change in Australian political history. She's been one of my greatest influences and still a favourite auntie. But first, Jilpia Napaljari-Jones, formerly known as Marjorie Baldwin-Jones, was a member of the Stolen Generations, was one of the first Aboriginal nurses at the Aboriginal Medical Service in Redfern, and she travelled Australia with Professor Fred Hollows working on his trachoma program. During this work in the Kimberley, she was reunited with her mother. Jilpia was active in the reconciliation movement, was a council member of the Australian Institute of Aboriginal and Torres Strait Islander Studies, and a director of Black Women's Action in Education, which later became the Roberta Sykes Foundation. After mentoring and supporting generations of young people, including herself, she went back to study at the Australian National University, where she earned her Bachelor of Arts. She was like a big sister to me, and her passing has left a huge hole in my heart. I miss her every day.
13: I was born in the Great Sandy Desert, Christmas Creek. The white fellas call that Christmas Creek, but we know it as, and my mother always knows it as, Croonall.
12: And you didn't grow up there, you grew up in Queensland. What sort of childhood did you have?
13: I was removed when I was 5 to North Queensland, and Grandma Jones was a fantastic person. She helped to grow me or rear me up, whatever you say. But I had a great childhood. But I only went out to the cattle station a few times.
12: And you were one of the first Aboriginal nurses at the medical service when it started in the 1970s. Tell us how you decided to become a nurse.
13: Oh, well, growing up in North Queensland, this is where I had my grandma's help. And we both thought, well, I should get a job where I can fulfil my life. So I went to North Queensland, Cairns, and that's when I became a general nurse and a midwife.
12: You were in Redfern during the 1970s, a very exciting time when the community was heavily involved in politics, the first legal service, Aboriginal legal service being set up, and the first Aboriginal medical service. What was Redfern like at that time?
13: Well, when we started it in the medical service, it was rat infested, old building, but it's there today. We had, you know, lots of people, patients. And Gordon Briscoe was one of the older ones who helped to start it, and Charles Perkins, and a few of the oldies who helped to start. And Sally Gould was first nurse. She's from down the road, Cowra somewhere. Her husband got transferred, so I helped to take over. And it was exciting. There's lots of things to do. And as I said, it was very much a poor people's place. When there was a doctor, you know, we got Professor Hollows and a few of the doctors come around, and John Thompson come around certain times in the evening because we were poor, and of course they could only do spend their time at night helping out, but that was all right. And then we had a drug man come and sort things out. And he said to me, he said, what do you got in our shelves? And I said, will you have a look? I said, what we got, I'll order from you. But remember, I don't have money, nor does the medical service. So that little idea came every month. that he'd fill our stocks, penicillin and whatever. Then some old man came in and wanted to know what we were doing. Now, the real estate bigs is white fellas. But anyway, he came in, looked around, and he gave me a piece of paper. And I just stuck it in my pocket because, you know, that time you're too busy. So when I opened it in the evening, I said, "What? Poor old man? You never judge a book by its cover," because it was $1,000.
14: Which was a lot of money in those days.
13: It sure was. And I rang Prof and told him about it. And I said, well, he said, well, that's great, babe.
14: You ended up working with Professor Hollows on the trachoma project, which took you all around the country. What sort of work were you doing at the time?
13: Well, he needed a nursing sister, and so I've obviously filled the gap. But when I went for my interview with him, as you always do, you wear your best designer gear, whatever you got or whatever. And he said, have you ever been in a blacks camp? I said, Prof, I was born in one. So he mumbled something and then I got the job. But that's how it was.
14: But you were reunited with your mother at the time. Tell us about how that came about.
13: But I met her in Fitzroy Crossing, if I remember, at a school. And this old man came in and said, come, girl, you come and meet your mother now. He was pretty old, like they all are, and I'm now discovering it. So there was a whole crowd of people, but there was a circle, and my mother was one of them. And she said, hello, little one. She searched me, felt my skin and everything, and I thought, oh, God, don't say she's blind. But it turned out she was doing all that to give me my skin name. That's what you're born with, Nebeljara.
14: Jilpia, you do go back home from time to time. You drive across the country to do it, which is no small adventure, especially at your age. Why is it so important to you to go back home and spend that time on your own country?
13: Well, we went back last year, but fortunately we had his eldest daughter and her husband and a couple of grandkids who were in their 20s. And we went back home. We stayed in Fitzroy Crossing and they went on to Broome. They had never seen Broome. Fortunately, we went out to Cronell and I remembered where I lived when I was visiting Mother a few years ago. And then we went out to the station and they had changed the, as usual, lock gates were in use. So we decided to go down to her gravesite on the same route, but they'd changed the locks and all that. So anyway, Jane's husband, who is an engineer, thank God for that. And he was ready to change the locks. But they, apparently the station manager or owners, whatever they are, changed our locks. But the young man came down and let us through.
14: And you were part of a native title claim over this country that you were born on, weren't you?
13: Well, they tell me yes. And we got our native title out in the desert, as usual, the Western Desert, Great Sandy Desert.
14: So part of what you've been working towards is the importance of developing those skills to allow people to have the option of being born on country, isn't it?
13: Yes, that's right. Yeah. I think it's important that you do have your nation or country, whatever you like to call it, added on your birth certificate. I don't have a birth certificate.
14: With issues facing the Aboriginal community now, I know you've been heavily involved with the reconciliation movement. What do you think have been the most effective ways of building those relationships?
13: Oh, I think listening to people, doesn't matter who they are, blacks, whites, but it's listening to people and asking them where they're from.
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17: Blackfellas, especially as you come out of a place called the Empress Hotel. Now, this is the days that were pre to Aboriginal organisations, so before the Aboriginal organisations. And the Empress Hotel was a place where people gathered and met. If you come down, and actually there's a play about this called The Cake Man, which was performed at Black Theatre in Redfern in 1972. And and the person in that play who came to Sydney had a big family and lived in one of the missions, Cowra. came down to find work, and of course he got arrested, chucked. Before he could even get in the door, he gets chucked into the van. This is how prevalent the stories are. They become part of the fabric of our storytelling about being arrested in Redfern and beaten. I think I'm on record in the Redfern story, a documentary about those days, in saying that there are many stories about the police throwing women into that van. You know, they never made it to the police station. It was just common. So sticking together. In those days, the police didn't have to wear badges. So it was very hard to identify them. You had the 21st Division. They're a famous corrupt, I think they're proven to be corrupt, police squad, I suppose you call them. He used to just come in there and bash come in there and rampage through the Empress Hotel. Of course, then there were the marches, when people did stand up and march. You could be subjected again to beatings, harassment and abuse, not only by the police but by the general public. Because I'm involved in some of the women's issues, one of our very serious current issues, and I actually raised this a few years ago, and now it's become, there's something happening about it, and that's as arresting when police are called out for a domestic violence issue, often the woman who's called them gets arrested because she's upset. She's frustrated by the way the police talk to her, which is often very disrespectful. In fact, this is not too long ago in my family, one of my teenage granddaughters answered the door to a call for support in the domestic violence and abuse situation. They didn't take the perpetrator, and they threatened her. So if she didn't calm down, they'd arrest her. So that's going to really calm you down, eh? I wasn't on the phone about 500-600 kilometres away. So it was very, very, very disturbing for me. For Mudjingal Women's Centre, we've done a bit of work with women in prison, with Thalia Anthony, Professor Thalia Anthony. She put together those interviews, which I supported her with, and we made exhibition of them, of the women's words there at Mudjingal. So around the peripheral, the other thing I probably should tell you is that I'm also on the New South Wales Women's Legal Service, WILS. I'm on the board, and I'm also part of their women's, Aboriginal Women's Network, First Nations Women's Network, can remember that part. And so although they don't, they do a lot of community education, and they don't appear at court with domestic violence, but they do some, often it's around children going, being taken away, and cases where there is, a whole group of people get together and take a suit. So they'll do that sort of thing. And they done a very successful one a few years ago for people who were involved in some sort of home at Burke Walgett Way. You see, I don't come from there. That's a long way apart, eh? I come from the mountains and the seas. So those are the sort of things that I've been involved in. And, of course, now where I live down Waterloo, nothing much changed there. The play, I've been there for 10 years. I get pulled up probably every month.
18: You should run from that. You're a runner.
17: Get the car checked out. I think, why? It's just annoying. But, we sit at the front and watch. There's I just grab them like sharks. They circle till they find or cause a disruption. Someone moves too fast, they get chased. Maybe they're guilty of something. But, a lot of black fellows run just because they see police. And you may or may not be aware of the case of that young man, TJ Hickey, who rode his bike and the police chased him, and he stacked his bike and ended up on a bike on the fence. And it's a big case, which there's commemorations every year still in Redfern, and, that's just one that that comes to mind. I've just come here today. I've taken an hour or so out from a First Nations Justice Conference on down in William Street, and just there today listening to... You talk about injustices, if you can get hold of some of those papers, because there are a lot of facts and figures there, and no one there No one has said that it's improved so much or that it's doing a good job. And in fact, we had a big conversation about whether you want to fix it or the difference between fixing and change. And what we really need, of course, is change.
14: That's Arnie Bronwyn-Penrith, Wiradjuri woman, elder and activist based in Redfern, Sydney, known for her leadership in Aboriginal women's rights, social justice and reconciliation since the 1970s. And you also heard from my dear friend, the late Jill Pierre-Jones. This is Speaking Out. I'm Larissa Behrendt.

Environmental and heritage protection emerged as a key issue over the past decade with the destruction of several culturally significant sites. The health of our waterways has also been a major concern for community members and elders. In early 2019, a mass fish kill in the Menindee Lakes region of far west New South Wales made national headlines. It was the final straw for traditional owner groups who for more than three decades watched the once thriving river system waste away. Uncle Badger Bates is a Barkindji elder and has had a lifelong association with the Barker-Darling Waterway. I spoke with him at the height of the issue. I love how he combines his

0: his responsibility to care for country with a creative practice. His artwork is impactful and resonates with themes of country and resilience, and I've always enjoyed his wisdom.
1: We the Barkindji people call the Barker, ourselves Barker, Weembitches. That means we are come from the Darling River. And just on that, we treat the Barker as our mother. Like, without the Barker, we are nothing, and it must stay healthy. And every tributary river that flows into it must stay healthy, because they are the river veins of our mother, the Barker. Those veins must keep healthy and make other rivers stay healthy along with them. So that's just a rough thing how we feel. And also, it's hard to try and keep the river healthy because of the irrigation and all that.
0: Uncle, could you tell us, for people who haven't seen it, what the current state of the Murray-Darling Basin is?
1: It's just shocking. It's disheartening. I'll be 72 in October, and this is the first time I ever seen the Barker in a state like it is now. And what breaks our heart most is Burrinda. That's what we call the big Murray cod or Darling River cod. Yesterday we went down to Menindee, and to see him take the cod from the home, and a lot of my old cousins and that was down on the river bank crying, and even the fishery followers what was taking them, they was upset and they had tears in their eyes, and it was a, and they said, look, we'll try and look, we'll look after them and we'll make sure that they come home one day, or their babies, the little fellows will come back. And to us, that is to take something out of a river. What the cod is really protected, and when it spawns, you're not allowed to catch him to eat, you know, to get a feed, because we respect and we look after him. But the government people can take water and kill him, and there's nothing done, and that is shocking.
0: And Uncle, can you maybe just describe, you talk about how this river is your, like your mother. When you were younger, what kind of a relationship did you have with it?
1: With the river, it's back then, it was like a supermarket to us back in the days when I was growing up, because a lot of us, like me, I had fair skin and I was a target for Stolen Generation, but I was reared on the river and said, don't go into town, stay on this side. And that was our supermarket. We went there, we got everything, and it really looked after us. I travelled up and down the river with my grandmother, dodging the welfare and that, and go and meeting other people in different tribes, you know, and all that. And they was good, they welcomed us there. But to see the state of the river now, it's just, it can't do anything anymore. Even the little water spiders and other little things in there, they vanish, and the river mussel is a big, healthy, big mussel, and it's really thick, but that's dying, and the skin is, the shell of the mussel is getting real brittle, and nobody is doing any studies on it. And in towns like Menindee now, there are little kids down there where the fish are dying, and these kids, they got a shower in the water and they're breaking out in sores and everything. But there's no concern for those kids, you know. It's just very disheartening, and our government is not listening. And now it's getting close to voting time. You'll get someone from a government come out, then the next lot will come out, then the next lot will come out, and they all saying, yes, we're going to do this. But when we ask them the question, are you going to make the Barker flow, they look into it, you know. And to, they just like, we just call them mirror people, you know, they're not going to give you an answer, but they will look into it. And it's just like looking in the mirror, it's just stupid how they're going on.
0: You make a really important point there, Uncle. There's been a lot of focus on what the impact of the drought's been on farmers, and not really much discussion at all or attention given to its impact on the Indigenous communities that have lived in those areas for 65,000 years. Beyond just what's happening with the river, what impact are you seeing out there?
1: really, really bad. One of the stupidest things they say in Australia is they'll come out from the cities and tell us, you know, there's a drought on. We know that. We're living in a drought. Us black people are getting blacker from the sun because of the drought, and the white people are going black, and yet they got a teeth to tell us about a drought. Then they'll come along and say, oh, the Menindee Lakes, you got evaporation, this and evaporation, that. We know that, but they're not telling us that evaporation does make rain, you know, and they're not listening to their scientists. They just come out, they want to do more work on the Menindee Lakes, and we say, no, leave it alone, because there is a native title over it. And we want to make sure that the Barker have water in it before they do anything else and make more infrastructures, which is going to take more water away. And, yeah, but what they do is they'll get a map and look at a piece of paper and put a couple of marks and say, yes, we can do this, yes, we can do that. Well, from now on, us Barkindji people and other people around us, like Aboriginal people, we got to say in how our country should be managed. But then they will come up with a plan and say, this is what we're going to do. And then we don't see them again. We'd say, no, we want this and we want that, and we don't see them again. The thing with the Barker is they got this thing what they buy in this water back and they're sending some down, they're calling it environmental water. To me, that is shut up water. Now you see it, now you don't. But, you know, we got our native title back in 2015. Then in that 2015 and just before that, they started taking water out of the Barker. So what we really need, us Aboriginal people, and we are entitled to it, and I'm saying all Aboriginal people got to be entitled to cultural water. All Aboriginal people, not just us Barkindji people. So if we have the shut up water coming down, then we get our cultural water coming down. We can store our cultural water at the Menindee Lakes and try and solve some of the problem, what's going on, and that stuff will be stored there in a wetland managed by us. Then if someone needs some water, we got it to help go down. If it worked that way with the environmental water going through, there'd be water stored for South Australia to flush the mouth of the Murray out, and there will be the Barker cultural water, what we will manage. If we do that, the river, and like I talked about before, the river is our mother. If we can get this done, then the veins of the river will stay wet and they will start pumping a healthy environment for us. That's the only way we can make it work.
0: You lay out a very clear, thoughtful plan that understands the environment very deeply, and yet you also make the reflection that governments aren't listening to Aboriginal people. What would you like to say to the governments?
1: What I'd like to say to the government, give us our cultural water. We are entitled to compensation of what they done with Tandown, all that. If we got that compensation, some of that could be the water back in the Barker, then that way Aboriginal people will be healthy again. Our crime rate around towns like Menindee, Wilcannia, Bourke, Walgett, right up there, soon as the water go out of the river, the crime rate go up. Soon as it's back in, the crime rate go down. I had some of the sisters from up that way the other day, from around the Walgett area, sitting down with the interview, and she was crying. I sat here in Broken and I cried with her because I could feel her frustrations. If the people, just the government people, they got to listen to Aboriginal people and other people what live along the Barker, because we all got our culture, our heritage in different sense, but sometimes it mixes up. If we can get that Barker flowing, everyone will be healthy. And the next thing I'd like to say, Western New South Wales, from Bourke right down to Wentworth, that's our country, that's Barkindji country. And in that part of that country, and that part was developed from the sheep and the bullocks back, not from cotton. And I don't mind people growing fruit and, you know, and trying to make a living like that. We can eat fruit. We can't eat cotton. And the cotton people, they doing what the government is letting them do. And when I say that, I mean the government is not making them have proper meters on their pump. They are just letting them have open slither because there's a lot of money in that cotton for them. Where us people what live from Bourke down was there depending on just a bit of fruit around Menindee and that, and down past Menindee, they don't care about us. They don't care what colour you are. All they care about is our votes. When it's voting time, they will all come out and they will tell us this and tell us that. Then after that, we don't see them again.
0: Uncle, you talk about the huge strain this has on elders who have the cultural responsibility for the river and the land and the transmission of culture. And you've also spoken about its impact on young people from the impact of being in the water and getting sores or rashes and also the correlation with the crime rates. It's obviously having a big impact on the communities. How are the elders keeping people strong?
1: It's really hard. Some of our elders, and I see them, you know, black and white, they just give up and they just pass away. Our young people, they're committing suicide. And even at a town like Broken Hill, it's 100 k's from Menindee. Here, you see them walking around here and they make you sorry. They're like zombies. They're on drugs and all that because there's nothing for them to do. And it's 100 k's away from the Barker. Then what the government done last year, to top it off and say how stupid it was, we got a pipeline from Menindee to Broken Hill, which is 100 k's at the crow flies. So what they're doing now, our smart government, they let the water flow past the Menindee, down the Barker, flow past Menindee, go down to Wentworth, which is 300 k's away from Broken Hill. Then they put a pipeline in for about $50 million or something, and it's supposed to supply Broken Hill, out Broken Hill, and they're pumping it from the Murray. How can us Barkindji people, other people, practice our do our cultural practices in a pipe? We can't, and that's what we keep telling them. And since that pipeline in here, people are just getting worse on drugs and that, and I don't blame them. You know, they make us sorry because they got nowhere to go. And to prove the point then that this pipeline's not going to work, it don't get started until April this year. And now our water supply in Menindee is just about run out. And so it proved that they are not going to let the Barker flow. They're going to pump the Murray dry, and in about 12 or 18 months, they're going to kill the Murray. It will happen.
0: Mm. In all of that, Uncle, you've been a great advocate for the Barkindji people and Aboriginal people. Generally, how do you stay strong?
1: It's just that when I see the young kids, sorry, I'm just about ready to cry, but when I see the young kids and walk up and say, how you going, and thank you, that makes me stronger, okay? And I'm sorry for bragging up about that, but it's the kids and the old people. And they just make me strong with us. I've got to keep on doing it.
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4: Well, I came from an Aboriginal family, in that I mean that I had a father and a mother. I think that that had a real positive influence. I had a father too who, although he didn't have any real qualifications to speak of, and a mission education, he was a working man, and rain hard or shine, he went to work. So the reality I grew up in was having a father who went to work, yeah.
0: And you've dedicated your life really to working with mob. And I'm thinking particularly of the work you do with young people. Why has it been so important for you to be working with them, particularly ones who might get into trouble otherwise?
4: It's simple, really. They're our people, and I can understand in a lot of ways where the young people of today are coming from and how they feel marginalised in so many ways and prejudged and, you know, kind of like outside people. And also through the influence of my own father, I just learned to appreciate that, you know, when I look at somebody in Black Australia, there go I, you know, but for the grace of God.
0: Mm. You take young people out onto country, and I was just wondering if you could talk to us about what kind of impact that has on them when they're out there, what sort of change and transformation you see in them.
4: Well, yeah, there are places on country to take people here, and there are people that do that kind of stuff. In my experience, I'll take people out on country, and this Aboriginality is a shared thing, so maybe I'll take a group of kids to somebody like Uncle Ralph Naden out at Balladora, and you know, you might take them from the school or something, a busload, and the effect on the children is amazing, mind-boggling, really. You know, like, you got a 20, 30-minute bus trip to get to where you're going to, and then, you know, suddenly you meet this Aboriginal man or the kids do who, you know, talks to them about stuff they really have no inkling of. A lot of the kids, that's when their light bulb moments occur, you know, when the lights come on and, you know, things start to happen. And what I've also noticed is that whenever we've done this with young people, taking them on country or giving them anything, even vaguely, to do with their own culture, afterwards we have not had to really worry about behavioural issues at all. You know, it's had a positive effect on the way our young people conduct themselves. To me, I don't know, I think that they find some kind of affirmation in, I guess it's to do with feeling a sense of belonging and knowing your place and where you fit in it. And, you know, for many, it may be the first time they've felt like that.
0: The other very important work that you do is also in the prisons. Tell us a bit about that.
4: Yeah, well, again, you know, and there's many people that work in prisons and various corrective institutions, and, you know, I take my hat off to every single one of them. You know, there are people there, you know, people that put in much, much into the lives of our incarcerated peoples. Again, while I know of and deal with people in prison on a regular basis, I work more with people in the transitional period. I think that there's a big obsession in this country with, you know, punishment, but there's very little in the way of post-release programs. You know, I think that the prison system of this country, in dealing with our people, that is Indigenous Australians, you know, it's, as far as I can see, all the way along the line, there's a denial of human rights. And when they're released, often people are released when they're basically homeless, you know. And what happens there is that in order to gain release from the prison system, you know, even if you get bail, you've got to supply an address. Now, you know, the brother, the uncle or whoever inside there might have an auntie, might have a cousin, might have a friend, just might have a name and an address, and they supply that to get out of jail or whatever. And, you know, they may have stayed there a few nights, may dosh down on the couch, but in reality they're technically homeless, you know. And this leads to recidivism. You know, I see guys come out of jail, walk around for 2 weeks, looking good and, you know, having put on a little bit of weight in jail and got a bit of colour into themselves and all this. And I also see the shoulder slump, you know, and it usually takes 2 to 3 weeks because they're released into the same thing and the same cycle of poverty, depression, unemployment, and harassment, constant harassment from law enforcement agencies. But I feel it permeates every aspect of society, Aboriginal society, is the levels of trauma in our community. Aboriginal people have all, to some degree or another, experienced trauma. And a lot of this trauma, we go from one disaster to the next. We'll put it in the back of our minds and we'll try and soldier on, you know. And I know a lot of people like that. And I see that as being a direct correlation between, you know, the alcohol, drug abuse and the high levels of incarceration. And I think in that if in all their punishment and stuff, if that was factored into it, where they gave people, our people, a chance to look back and to look over their lives and say, this is what happened to me, and to possibly get some help about where things have gone awry or gone a bit wrong, or be able to explain their sort of things, I think that would be a good outcome.
0: When you're working with people doing this transition and watching them through these different phases, we spoke earlier about how the connection to country for young people and their culture is really important. Do you see the same dynamic happen if the people coming through the system and, you know, trying to transition out, does culture play a big role for them?
4: Oh, absolutely. Absolutely. Many of these people have little or no idea of their culture, you know, to start with. By that I mean, I know of a lot of Indigenous men who never picked up a paintbrush before they went to jail, but can paint, you know, create the most amazing Indigenous artworks. And for mine, they have inadvertently discovered something of themselves and their own people whilst in jail. So there's no doubt in the fact that if you can combine people with their culture, their songs, their dances, you know, their story, then you've some chance of success. But, you know, I'm optimistic too. I think that, you know, if there was more consultation with Indigenous people across the board, you know, not just talking to select Aboriginal people or people who will give you the answer you want, but across the board, then, you know, there'll be a greater awareness of Aboriginal people, Indigenous people, Indigenous perspective, and hopefully in all that there'll be some way, people will devise some way of dealing with us better.
0: Uncle, I want to just pick up on something you said about being optimistic. And I was just wondering, in all the years you've lived and worked in the community, what have been some of the positive changes when you look back where we were really behind? What are the things you think we've improved on?
4: Well, the changes, we've lived through so many, you know, and we have things like the ASAG, which has improved the level of understanding in schools, even if you're only a consultative body. That in turn has led to, for mine, a fresh look at how you educate Indigenous people. And the more that Indigenous people too have become qualified, the more that it raises the bar for other Indigenous people. You know, we got a friendly, competitive spirit about us too. And if you do something that is a good thing, then it only means that the next person come along behind you, or the kids come along behind in their minds, they can do that. So, yeah, I think some of the biggest changes are the advances that have been made in education. I don't know. I feel that there have been advances made across the board, you know, in all sorts of areas. I think, too, in saying that, you know, education isn't the be-all and end-all. It's only a part of it. And whilst a lot of our people have become educated in the white man's way, there is very little, as I can say, that the white man has done or continues to do to become educated in our ways. And, you know, if we'd ever achieved some understanding, then, you know, the white man, the university, the people who are, you know, supposedly smart have got to recognise the knowledge in all its forms is knowledge, you know. We're not subhuman, you know. One time, I can remember a time when all we had were Aboriginal boxers or footballers, you know. I can remember sitting around a black and white television set in Bourke late in the night and, you know, cheering on a Wiradjuri princess as she danced around Centre Court there at Wimbledon in Ewan Gurlagong all those years ago, you know. And so much has changed, you know, like, I think she's still the world number one, but all that Ash Barty then there, you know, and I don't know, Ash, all 3 foot of her, she can take on the world, and she's shown that, you know, and Aboriginal people love country music. Well, you know, how good's Troy Cassidaly, you know? So what I'm saying is that it's been my experience, Esther, that on any occasion when Aboriginal people are given half a chance, you know, with a liberal plan, well, we can show that we can not only succeed, but we can excel in what we do. We can, you know, we can set standards too. You know, I just live in the hope that Aboriginal people themselves, my people, and especially the young people, will believe that.
0: Uncle Frank, one thing you've always been very strong about is calling out racism. And I was wondering what your advice is in terms of how we should be dealing with racism.
4: Well, I can only speak from a personal viewpoint there, Larissa, and, you know, I don't know what this is worth, but it's how I live my life and it works for me. I find that every day of my life I am confronted by racism. I have little or no control over any of that, really. What I've found is the only racism that I can control is my own. So in response to the racist attitudes, which in many parts of Australia still exist, I say to the people who believe in that kind of stuff, this is not 1950. You know, there's a different way of thinking. And, yeah, the dinosaurs, they died out too. I don't think that you can legislate against racism, you know. I don't believe in thought police. I think that it's a thing that, you know, it requires a conscious effort on all our parts, I think, to not be racist, you know, because it's an easy place to go to. I work in Black Australia at the grassroots level. If there's one message I can get through to the young people, then it's this. People, don't ever, please, young black people of Australia, don't ever labour under the misconception that racism is a white thing. Racism, as Andrew Denton says, isn't that when you hate the human race? Racism is when you judge somebody on the basis of their race, their skin colour, or how they look. That's racism. I just found that the only racism that I can control is mine. But what I find too in that is that when I choose to live that way, it has a remarkable effect on the people around me, and especially the young non-Indigenous people. And that tells me that the offspring of the coloniser, the offspring of the invader, these people, they see us in a different light. They know the history and they wonder, they are not responsible for it, not directly responsible, and should not be made to feel guilty about it. So, yeah, I just say that there are possibilities within this, I believe, instead I am, you are, we are. And I can say all those things and be Australian, and I will always be a Wiradjuri Gamilaroi man, you know.
0: Uncle, this is a time when a lot of people are feeling fearful because of all the changes that are happening and a virus that people don't know what to do about. And I was just wondering what your words of advice and wisdom are for people during this time.
4: Well, I heard the messaging that ScoMo was trying to put out I laughed when I heard the messages about social distancing or something. I think I've heard, Ingham. Black fellas have had a lifetime of that. You know, we've always been marginalised. But, you know, and as far as all this stuff about lineups outside to see the Centrelink office and, you know, the new poor and all that there, well, Aboriginal people, as I see it, we're prepared for it in an economic sense. It's going to be a lot harder, for sure, but we'll get through. We are people who, I like to believe anyway, we hold other values. Life for Aboriginal people is not an economic statement, not really. I think that in that regard we'll get through. On the other hand, when I look at the statistics and I look at our place in this society, my heart is, you know, filled with fear, really, and dread at what might be, you know, because I know that Aboriginal people are so vulnerable in all this. You know, any Aboriginal man who's over the age of 50, if he smokes or has smoked in his life, you know, is some chance. Any Aboriginal person who's a diabetic, they're at risk, you know. How many diabetics, you know? Any Aboriginal person that's, got morbid obesity or some chronic illness, you know, and right across Australia in communities everywhere, we have people with the worst health statistics in this country, you know. So what we need, I don't believe, will come from the government, you know. It's very nice of the government to close the borders to the territory now, you know, when, you know, it might affect the port at Darwin and all the rest, but, you know, it's the same mob really that gave us the intervention. So, you know, really, the solutions won't come from government. They will come from the people.
0: That's Uncle Frank Doolan, better known as Riverbank Frank, a writer, poet and philosopher. He is an icon in the Dubbo community and has spent his life working on bettering the lives of other Aboriginal people. I really admire the work Uncle Frank has done with young people and First Nations prisoners, and I really love getting a text from him when he's listened to and enjoyed the show. You also heard from Uncle Badger Bates, Barkindji elder with a lifelong association with the Barker Darling. You also heard from Uncle Badger Bates, Barkindji elder with a lifelong association with the Barker Darling Waterway in far west New South Wales. That's the show for now. Join us again next time for more stories from across Indigenous Australia. Speaking Out is produced by Janaea Gibbs-Muir and our senior producer is Jay McAllister. You can find us on ABC Listen or on social media via ABC Indigenous, along with our Titter Show Away, hosted by the fabulous Rudy Bremer. I'm Larissa Berendt, and this is Speaking Out.

0: Couple called Karen Durante with NIRS News, coming to you from the lands of the Yuggera and Turrbal peoples. In this bulletin, concerns raised over the welfare of Australians detained near Cyprus by Israel and a special 20-cent coin set honouring World War II diggers released by the Royal Australian Mint. But first, a First Nations man on a ship in a flotilla trying to take aid to Gaza says Israel needs to be held accountable. At least 27 ships in the global Samud flotilla have been intercepted by Israel's navy in international waters. Sam Waripa Watson was on one of them. He managed to post a video on social media.
1: The world must rise up. The Australian government must be pressured to stand on the side of justice and humanity, to cut ties with Israel, to stop the two-way arms trade, and to impose sanctions to end the genocide. We need to create that pressure.
0: Sam is one of 11 Australians among 300 people detained by Israel. Flotilla organisers say they are not aware of where the detainees were taken and being held. Australia's Department of Foreign Affairs is urgently seeking confirmation of their welfare. A man has been remanded in custody in New South Wales following the alleged murder of his wife and two children in Sydney. The 47-year-old faced a Sydney court on three counts of murder this morning and didn't apply for bail. Police were called to a house in Campbelltown in Western Sydney last night, where they found the bodies of a 46-year-old woman and two boys aged 12 and 4. The man and his family weren't previously known to police. And if this story has raised any concerns for you, you can call Lifeline on 131114. Indigenous frontline services need to be consulted properly before the Northern Territory government makes changes to its Child Protection Department. Aboriginal services in the Northern Territory have only been given a week to respond to the government's proposed changes. They've been prompted by the death of Kumanjai little baby in Alice Springs last month. Rob McPhee from the Aboriginal Medical Services Alliance Northern Territory has told the ABC Indigenous families and frontline services need to have a say.
2: It needs to be Aboriginal-led decision-making. This can't be a knee-jerk response by government to what was a very sad and heartbreaking issue. But we need to make sure that any reforms like this are done properly.
0: Significant unseasonal rain has fallen in southeast Queensland and northern New South Wales.
3: We saw 190 millimetres at Springbrook National Park in the last 24 hours, 177 millimetres at Gold Coast Highway around Kumbamba Creek. Our highest rainfall total in New South Wales was 156 millimetres at Couchy Creek and 145 millimetres at Hopkins Creek.
0: That's senior meteorologist Alana Cherney from the Weather Bureau. She says there could be some flooding in the Wilsons River at Lismore. We'll have more news in a moment.
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5: Program sponsor.
0: Australians' involvement in World War II are being commemorated in a new three-coin set from the Royal Australian Mint. The coloured 20-cent pieces honour soldiers who fought across the Mediterranean and North Africa in 1941. The Royal Australian Mint's Stuart Bain says it was a pivotal year in the nation's war effort.
6: This is where we sort of saw our first action in the Mediterranean, in Greece, in Crete, across the North African coast. So it's remembering all of those different men and women who served in different ways across those conflicts.
0: And briefly to sport, one of Australian basketball's biggest names is returning home. And there's speculation a bigger star will join him in the National Basketball League. Five-time Olympian Joe Ingles has signed a two-year contract with Melbourne United after playing in the NBA for 12 seasons. Indigenous superstar Paddy Mills has been linked to the Brisbane Bullets and Perth Wildcats. He's currently playing in Spain. And that's the latest NIRS news. Mills has been linked to the Brisbane Bullets and Perth Wildcats. He's currently playing in Spain. And that's the latest NRS news.
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8: Welcome to The Drive Show, AAA Murray Country. Before we get into the program today, we acknowledge the traditional custodians of the lands of which we're broadcasting from and to, pay our respects to elders past and present, and acknowledge the continuing sovereignty of all First Nations peoples and mobs right across the lands. We've got 1983 today. We're also trekking it back to 74. I hope Ian is enjoying his time down there in Sydney. He gets to see Split Enz. Can't wait to find out about that tomorrow. But today we've got a bit of America. Ken Pomeroy is also on the way, bit of John Prine and Stiff Gin's kicking off the show. Also a couple of birthdays to be celebrating today as well. And a reminder of our text line if you do want to send a request or a shout out in. 0493 222 822. That's 0493 222 822. Send in your request or your shout outs and don't forget to add your name and where you're listening from today. As mentioned before, Stiff Gin's coming up next, and welcome to The Drive Show here on AAA Murray Country.

Have you ever noticed when you're feeling really good, there's always a pigeon that'll come shit on your hood? Or you're feeling your freedom and the world's off your back, some cowboy from Texas starts his own war in Iraq. Some humans ain't human.

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Love that song there. Triple A Murray Country, Ken Pomeroy, Cherokee Woman with Wolf in Sheep's Clothing. We had Born White by Kevin Bennett before that. John Prine with Some Humans Ain't Human and Black Arm Band. Also playing Stiff Gins. Hey, it's Shooter Jennings' birthday today. He was born today in 1979. We're going to play some Shooter Jennings coming up next. Also a reminder, our text line is open if you want to message the wall and let us know your name and where you're from or listening from and give a shout out. 0493 222 822. That's 0493 222 822. Here's Shooter Jennings and happy birthday.

Andy Alberts here on Triple A Murray Country, Gypsy Woman. Jimmy Rogers before that, Lauren Ryan and Shooter Jennings, whose birthday it is today. Born today in 1979. Hey, a massive shout out also to Meg, who stopped by earlier today, gave me a fortune cookie. It reads, an investment in enthusiasm ought to start to pay off. Thank you very much, Meg. Really appreciate it. And thank you for the flowers that you bought by for Mum. I will give them to her this afternoon. America is coming up next with Horse With No Name. You're on Triple A Murray Country. 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

0: Hey there, I'm Juliet from the First Nations team at the ACCC. 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If they say the pay is big and the work is easy, don't trust it. 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That's 1300 303 143. Authorised by the Australian Government, Canberra.
1: Station sponsor.

they found that he was dead. But I knew his spirit was flying free in those dark clouds overhead. When we gathered in the chapel, I swore I heard him sing his song. And as the rains poured from those thunderclouds, I just had to sing along.

0: Clay Murray Country and crossing over to the phones. Who are we yarning to?
1: Ah, Graves.
0: Hey, who's this?
1: Grady.
0: Grady, how are you, man? You're from Bow Desert, eh, Grady?
1: Yeah, certainly am.
0: How's your day going, Grady?
1: Mate, not too bad at all, eh? We had a bit of rain, but it's a bit of a spell at the moment. But yeah, not too bad. How about yours?
0: Seems to be doing the same here, brother, but we're going to have a good one either way. How you going anyway? You just cruising?
1: Just cruising. We're just bloody too wet to be doing much, so we're just bloody having a shed day, eh? Fixing bits and bobs.
0: Yeah, sounds good, man. Oh, too good. Can I do your song today, brother?
1: Yes, please. So by Jason Aladdin. Please. Wait, I'll get it up. I'm bloody like kissing a bull with memory and stuff like that, eh?
0: That's all right, brother. Hang on, I'm going to go drink,
1: Drinking About You by Jason Aldean.
0: All right, you got it. Drink About You. Jason Aldean, we'll have it in.
1: Hey, you're a legend, huh?
0: Hey, thank you, Grady. Have a good one, eh, brother? Enjoy shed day.
1: Hey, we'll shed Arvo and shed evening. Yeah, I'm waiting for Denzel Froffington. It'll be a good eight.
0: Done, mate. All right, catch ya.
1: Bye, Eric. See you around.

0: Couple of calls, Karen Durante with NRS News, coming to you from the lands of the Yuggera and Turrbal peoples. In this bulletin, highly infectious diseases on the rise here and overseas. We will have the latest on the spread of diphtheria in Australia and the Ebola outbreak in Central Africa. And 7 days is not enough, a plea from NT groups on changes to the territory's child protection laws. The Department of Foreign Affairs is urgently seeking confirmation of the welfare of Australians who have been detained by Israel's forces. Organisers of the Global Samud Flotilla say 11 Australians have been detained by Israel's Navy after it intercepted the ships taking aid to Gaza in international waters. Juliette Lamont is among them, according to organisers. She posted a video on Instagram when the Navy arrived.
1: It's on now. You never know the minute when the Israelis decide that, let's over some ordinary people, 500 of them, who've got a whole load of baby food in boats trying to break their illegal siege in international waters.
0: The Department of Foreign Affairs says it's repeatedly warned Australians not to join efforts to break Israel's naval blockade of Gaza. 1 week isn't long enough to examine proposed changes to child protection in the Northern Territory. The NT government has announced it will alter the Aboriginal child placement principle following the death of Kumanjai little baby in Alice Springs last month. The change will make it easier to place Indigenous children with non-Indigenous families. Aboriginal services have been given 7 days to respond to the changes.
2: This issue that we're dealing with is not so much an emphasis on kinship care. It's a lack of support for families, carers and early intervention. And these issues are complex. And 1 week to discuss and to look at the proposed changes in the legislations is just simply not enough.
0: That's Rob McPhee from the Aboriginal Medical Services Alliance Northern Territory on the ABC. Rain is easing in southeastern Queensland and northern New South Wales following heavy unseasonal falls. 190 millimetres of rain fell at Springbrook in Queensland in a 24-hour period, and Coucher Creek in New South Wales received 156 millimetres. Senior meteorologist Alana Cherney says the system that's caused the heavy rain is moving offshore.
3: We're expecting much lighter falls, generally up to around 20 millimetres or so, with the chance of some thunderstorms about the coastal fringe.
0: Still to come, ever heard of subscriber creep? It might apply to you.
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0: The diphtheria outbreak in the Northern Territory has spread across borders into Queensland, Western Australia and South Australia. 133 cases have been reported in the Northern Territory and there's been one suspected death. There are 79 cases in Western Australia, 6 in South Australia and 5 in Queensland. Meanwhile, overseas, and at least 100 deaths have now been reported as a result of the Ebola outbreak in the Democratic Republic of Congo. The number of suspected cases in the republic is nearing 400. An American doctor who tested positive to the virus has been medically evacuated to Germany. There's been one death in Uganda. The World Health Organization has declared the outbreak a public health emergency of international concern. Are you falling victim to subscription creep? You're not alone. More people are spending an average of $136 a month on subscriptions. Gen Z spends the most, $178 per month. Erin Turner from the Consumer Policy Research Centre says it's hard for people to cancel subscriptions.
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9: 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If you've just joined us, it's Triple A Murray Country and our text lines are open 0493 222 822. Send through a text, let us know where you're listening from and if you want a shout out or a request. That's 0493 222 822. Send us an SMS if you want to this afternoon. Now, rock legend Dennis Le Corriere from Dr. Hook has passed away. He died at age 76 with a battle with kidney disease. Man, we're going to play a few Dr. Hook songs in memory of Dennis right now. And when you're in love with a beautiful woman, we'll kick it all off here on Triple A Murray Country.

0: Oh. 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

Vega, Vega, Seaman Dan, here on AAA Murray Country. Amunda before that, Climb in the Mountain, and Dr. Hook. Three Dr. Hook songs for Dennis LeCourriere, who we've lost, and he lost his battle with kidney disease at age 76. So rest in peace, brother. We love all of your tunes, and we will play some more Dr. Hook throughout the show today. We're going to play Roger Miller up next, though, because back in 65 today, he received gold for his single King of the Road, which was Miller's fifth single for Smash Records. So King of the Road coming up next, and we've got a bit of Anderson East and Faith Hill coming up as well here on AAA Murray Country.

Angel White there, Triple A Murray Country, Faith Hill before that, Anderson East. We had some Digby Aiden as well, driving you home this afternoon, and also Roger Miller for in 1965. He got his gold single for King of the Road today. Now, our text line is open. If you do want to send through a text, feel free. We got Grady sending through a text before there. Thanks for the request there with Jason Aldean before, Grady, out at Bow Desert. The number to text through on is 0493-222-822. That's 0493-222-822. Angus Gooder and friends coming up next for The Drive Show here on Triple A Murray Country.

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Emily Woodamara there. Triple A Murray Country, Tapsticks. Before that, Johnny Cash. Max Jackson is coming up next, taking us to the news. We've got Chip Young coming up in the next hour, going back to 1938. And we've also got a couple of yarns happening in the Power Hour too, so do stay tuned. Also, following the Power Hour, it is Tuesday, so a bit of bluegrass on the way, so very excited for that. Max Jackson coming up next, and we'll see you after the news.

0: Couple Good, Karen Durante with NRS News, coming to you from the lands of the Yuggera and Turrbal peoples. In this bulletin, Tasmania says sorry for taking human samples, and more Australians detained after attempting to break Israel's naval blockade of Gaza. The Tasmanian government has apologised for taking human specimens from post-mortem examinations without the knowledge or permission of families. The specimens were displayed in a Hobart museum by appointment for teaching purposes. The practice continued for decades and formally ended in 1997. Health Minister Bridget Arthur has apologised to families today in Parliament.
1: The institutional failures that enabled these practices and the harm caused can never be undone. And we are sorry that your loved ones were not treated with the dignity and respect that they deserved.
0: A First Nations man on a ship in a flotilla trying to take aid to Gaza says Israel needs to be held accountable. At least 27 ships in the global Samud flotilla have been intercepted by Israel's navy in international waters. Sam Warrapa Watson was on one of them. He managed to post a video on social media.
2: The world must rise up. The Australian government must be pressured to stand on the side of justice and humanity, to cut ties with Israel, to stop the two-way arms trade, and to impose sanctions to end the genocide. We need to create that pressure.
0: Sam is one of 11 Australians detained by Israel. Flotilla organisers say they are not aware of where the detainees were taken and being held. Australia's Department of Foreign Affairs is urgently seeking confirmation of their welfare. Indigenous frontline services need to be consulted properly before the Northern Territory government makes changes to its Child Protection Department. Aboriginal services in the Northern Territory have only been given a week to respond to the government's proposed changes. They've been prompted by the death of Kumanjai little baby in Alice Springs last month. Rob McPhee from the Aboriginal Medical Services Alliance Northern Territory has told the ABC Indigenous families and frontline services need to have a say.
3: It needs to be Aboriginal-led decision-making. This can't be a knee-jerk response by government to what was a very sad and heartbreaking issue. But we need to make sure that any reforms like this are done properly.
0: Mosques are not battlefields. That's the message from the director of the Islamic Center of San Diego following a shooting that killed three men. The two teenage gunmen were found dead in a car afterwards. Imam Taha Hassan says the mosque is a place of worship.
4: The hate, unfortunately, that exists in our nation is unprecedented. All of us, we are responsible for spreading the culture of tolerance, the culture of love. It's a house of worship. It's not a battlefield. Come on. People come to the mosque to pray.
0: People are being urged to be aware of diphtheria symptoms, with cases now reported in three states and a territory. An outbreak that has led to one suspected death in the Northern Territory has spread to Western Australia, South Australia and Queensland. The symptoms include a sore throat, swollen glands in the neck and a runny nose. Authorities say vaccination is the best defence. We'll have tomorrow's weather right after this.
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0: Now here's what you can expect on your country tomorrow. Rabubi Broome, showers 26, Boorloo, Perth, mostly sunny 24. Tandanya, Adelaide, showers easing and a top of 20. Naarm, Melbourne, a shower of 2 and 17. Partly cloudy and 15 for Nipaluna, Hobart. On Ngunnawal and Ngambri country or Canberra, mostly sunny and 16. On Gadigal country, Sydney, mostly sunny, 20. In Magajan, Brisbane, sunny and 24. Gimoy, Cairns, mostly sunny, 29. Garamella, Darwin, mostly sunny. Same for Ambato, Alice Springs, mostly sunny and a top of 18. Meanwhile, Wyburn, Thursday Island, mostly sunny and 30. And that's the latest NRS news. Mostly sunny and a top of 18. Meanwhile, Wyburn, Thursday Island, mostly sunny and 30. And that's the latest NIRS news.
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10: It is the Power Hour, and welcome if you've just joined us for the drive home this afternoon. A drier one than yesterday, that's for sure. Lovely to see some blue sky peeking through. But as we drive into the evening, Bobby McLeod, Brenda Lee and Amos Lee also coming up. We got Busby Maru and Letterstick Band. We're going to head back to 1974 and 1938. And flying solo, Ian gets to go see Split Enz down in Sydney. I think it is tonight. So I hope he enjoys the gig. We'll have a yarn about that later. We've got Letterstick Band, as mentioned before, starting off the Power Hour. Welcome to the Drive Show if you've just joined us.

Bobby McLeod there, Triple A Murray Country, Brenda Lee before that, and Amos Lee as well. We're trekking it back to 1938 right now. Born on this day was the American session guitar player and later record producer Chip Young. And he was famous for his thumb style of guitar picking, you'll hear in this song that's coming up next. And he's played on records by Eddie Arnold, Bobby Bear, Waylon Jennings, George Jones, Chris Christopherson. He's also done stuff with Charlie Louvin and Willie Nelson, also Dolly Parton, whose song is coming up right now. Listen to a bit of Chip Young, whose birthday it is today. This is Jolene here on Triple A Murray Country.

0: What is greatness?
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East Journey for the AAA Murray Country Power Hour, and Glenn Scuthorpe on there before. We also had Billy Joe Spears, George Jones and Dolly Parton, and Jolene featuring Chip Young, who was born today, and he was famous for his thumb style, which you could hear in Jolene there just before. He's played with heaps of other artists as well. Hey, Charlie Rich today was at number one in 1974. With Behind Closed Doors, the album received 3 Country Music Association awards for Best Male Vocalist, Album of the Year and Single of the Year for the title song written by Kenny O'Dell. The album also went gold, and Rich won the Grammy for Best Male Country Vocal Performance, and he took home 4 Academy of Country Music Awards. So there you go. We're going to play it right now. Behind Closed Doors, Charlie Rich coming up next for the Power Hour here on AAA Murray Country.

travels the desert like a moving shadow with his boomerang and spears. He's a clever man.

Rascals there, where I come from. Neil Murray before that with Clever Man. And the day is coming to a close. We're finishing up on the drive show today, but it's not over yet. The Bluegrass Hour is coming up next, so stay tuned if you want to hear the best in bluegrass. Thank you for joining us on the show today. Thank you for the shout-outs as well and a couple of the song requests. That was awesome. Melanie Dyer will see us out for the day. And I think Ian comes back tomorrow, so it's going to be good to find out how his Split Ends gig went. Stay tuned for the Bluegrass Hour, as mentioned before, and Melanie Dyer coming up next, Mama Knows Best. We'll catch you tomorrow from 3 p.m. here on The Drive Show.

0: Kapu Kubil, Karen Durante with NIRS News coming to you from the lands of the Yuggera and Turrbal peoples. A 47-year-old man in remand after three people found dead in southwestern Sydney and three Australian states and a territory in the middle of one of the worst diphtheria outbreaks in the nation's history. But first, the Tasmanian government has apologised for autopsy body parts being displayed in a museum without the knowledge or consent of families. A coroner's investigation found 177 specimens had been retained and put on display at a Hobart museum for teaching purposes. The practice began in 1966 and formally ended in 1997. Tasmania's Health Minister Bridget Arthur has apologised to families today in Parliament.
1: We are sorry that consent was not sought or obtained, and that your rights as families were not respected, and that systems intended to protect families and uphold ethical standards failed to prevent, identify, and stop these practices.
0: A man accused of the alleged murder of his wife and two children has been remanded in custody. The 47-year-old faced a Sydney court on three counts of murder today and didn't apply for bail. Last night, police were called to a house in Campbelltown in Western Sydney where they found the bodies of a 46-year-old woman and two boys aged 12 and 4. The man and his family weren't previously known to police. And if this story has raised any concerns for you, you can call 1800 RESPECT. The Department of Foreign Affairs is urgently seeking confirmation of the welfare of Australians who have been detained by Israel's forces. Organisers of the Global Samud Flotilla say 11 Australians have been detained by Israel's Navy after it intercepted the ships taking aid to Gaza in international waters. Juliette Lamont is among them, according to organisers. She posted a video on Instagram when the Navy arrived.
2: It's on now. You never know the minute when the Israelis decide that, let's over some ordinary people, 500 of them, who have got a whole load of baby food in boats trying to break their illegal siege in international waters.
0: The Department of Foreign Affairs says it's repeatedly warned Australians not to join efforts to break Israel's naval blockade of Gaza. The diphtheria outbreak in the Northern Territory has spread across borders into Queensland, Western Australia and South Australia. 133 cases have been reported in the Northern Territory and there's been one suspected death. There are 79 cases in Western Australia, 6 in South Australia and 5 in Queensland. To sport, and Hawthorn is extremely disappointed by the AFL's decision to end its home games arrangement in Tasmania. The AFL announced the Hawks will transition out of playing home games in the state at the end of next season, with the Tasmania Devils entering the league in 2028. The Hawks say they'll put forward a strong argument to keep playing games in Launceston, where they've built strong links over the past 25 years. We'll have tomorrow's weather right after this.
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0: Here's what you can expect on your country tomorrow. Raboobie, Broome, showers in 26. Baldy, Perth, mostly sunny. Tandanya, Adelaide, showers easing in a top of 20. Nam, Melbourne, a shower or two. Nipaluma, Hobart, partly cloudy in 15. On Ngunnawal and Ngambri country or Canberra, mostly sunny. Gadigal country, Sydney, mostly sunny in 20. Sunny for Magajan, Brisbane. Mostly sunny for Gimoy, Cairns. Same for Garamilla, Darwin, mostly sunny and a top of 33. Ambato, Alice Springs, a top of 18. And on Wyburn, Thursday Island, mostly sunny and a top of 30. And that's the latest NIRS news.

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more. We like to call on Chubby Anthony to do a little tune we recorded a few years ago. Written about a train that runs from New York City to Miami, Florida, called the Orange Blossom Special. All hope.

0: Kapa Kubil, Karen Durante with NRS News, coming to you from the lands of the Yuggera and Turrbal peoples. In this bulletin, Tasmania says sorry for taking human samples, and more Australians detained after attempting to break Israel's naval blockade of Gaza. The Tasmanian government has apologised for taking human specimens from post-mortem examinations without the knowledge or permission of families. The specimens were displayed in a Hobart museum by appointment for teaching purposes. The practice continued for decades and formally ended in 1997. Health Minister Bridget Arthur has apologised to families today in Parliament.
1: The institutional failures that enabled these practices and the harm caused can never be undone. And we are sorry that your loved ones were not treated with the dignity and respect that they deserved.
0: A First Nations man on a ship in a flotilla trying to take aid to Gaza says Israel needs to be held accountable. At least 27 ships in the Global Samud flotilla have been intercepted by Israel's navy in international waters. Sam Warrapa Watson was on one of them. He managed to post a video on social media.
2: The world must rise up. The Australian government must be pressured to stand on the side of justice and humanity, to cut ties with Israel, to stop the two-way arms trade, and to impose sanctions to end the genocide. We need to create that pressure.
0: Sam is one of 11 Australians detained by Israel. Flotilla organisers say they are not aware of where the detainees were taken and being held. Australia's Department of Foreign Affairs is urgently seeking confirmation of their welfare. Indigenous frontline services need to be consulted properly before the Northern Territory government makes changes to its Child Protection Department. Aboriginal services in the Northern Territory have only been given a week to respond to the government's proposed changes. They've been prompted by the death of Kumanjai little baby in Alice Springs last month. Rob McPhee from the Aboriginal Medical Services Alliance Northern Territory has told the ABC Indigenous families and frontline services need to have a say.
3: There needs to be Aboriginal-led decision-making. This can't be a knee-jerk response by government to what was a very sad and heartbreaking issue. But we need to make sure that any reforms like this are done properly.
0: Mosques are not battlefields. That's the message from the director of the Islamic Center of San Diego following a shooting that killed three men. The two teenage gunmen were found dead in a car afterwards. Imam Taha Hassan says the mosque is a place of worship.
4: The hate, unfortunately, that exists in our nation is unprecedented. All of us, we are responsible for spreading the culture of tolerance, the culture of love. It's a house of worship. It's not a battlefield. Come on. People come to the mosque to pray.
0: People are being urged to be aware of diphtheria symptoms, with cases now reported in three states and a territory. An outbreak that has led to one suspected death in the Northern Territory has spread to Western Australia, South Australia and Queensland. The symptoms include a sore throat, swollen glands in the neck and a runny nose. Authorities say vaccination is the best defence. We'll have tomorrow's weather right after this.
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0: Now here's what you can expect on your country tomorrow. Rabubi Broome, showers 26, Boorloo, Perth. Mostly sunny 24, Tandanya, Adelaide, showers easing and a top of 20. Nam, Melbourne, a shower of 2 and 17. Partly cloudy and 15 for Nipaluna, Hobart. On Ngunnawalla, Ngambri country or Canberra, mostly sunny and 16. On Gadigal country, Sydney, mostly sunny, 20. In Magajan, Brisbane, sunny and 24. Gimoi, Cairns, mostly sunny, 29. Gumrella, Darwin, mostly sunny. Same for Ambato, Alice Springs, mostly sunny and a top of 18. Meanwhile, Wyman, Thursday Island, mostly sunny and 30. And that's the latest NRS news.

squeeze.

Same. In the whip switching lanes, on the freeway we be flying. Rack up these funds until I'm rich, yeah, that's my only mindset. They're hating on me, but I'm getting money, I don't mind it. Be my baby bringing the heat, say he change up the climate. I'm going straight, cause they saying his head is left and right. Full of my dreams and don't let anybody stop my shine. Gotta stay focused, man, I know that it's the perfect time. If it ain't the money calling me, then

jump in a taxi. I said, damn it, taxi driver, put on 98.7. He said, you better get out of his taxi. I said, sorry. And then I grab him, put him in a headlock, and put him to sleep. And I said, and I change the channel myself. 98.7, BBM, radio. We're always rocking a tune. We're taking over care, taking over the whole of Australia, one of the greatest radio stations of all time.

0: Kapu Kubil, Karen Durante with NIRS News coming to you from the lands of the Yuggera and Turrbal peoples. A 47-year-old man in remand after three people found dead in southwestern Sydney and three Australian states and a territory in the middle of one of the worst diphtheria outbreaks in the nation's history. But first, the Tasmanian government has apologised for autopsy body parts being displayed in a museum without the knowledge or consent of families. A coroner's investigation found 177 specimens had been retained and put on display at a Hobart museum for teaching purposes. The practice began in 1966 and formally ended in 1997. Tasmania's Health Minister Bridget Arthur has apologised to families today in Parliament.
1: We are sorry that consent was not sought or obtained, and that your rights as families were not respected, and that systems intended to protect families and uphold ethical standards failed to prevent, identify, and stop these practices.
0: A man accused of the alleged murder of his wife and two children has been remanded in custody. The 47-year-old faced a Sydney court on three counts of murder today and didn't apply for bail. Last night, police were called to a house in Campbelltown in Western Sydney where they found the bodies of a 46-year-old woman and two boys aged 12 and 4. The man and his family weren't previously known to police. And if this story has raised any concerns for you, you can call 1800 RESPECT. The Department of Foreign Affairs is urgently seeking confirmation of the welfare of Australians who have been detained by Israel's forces. Organisers of the Global Samud Flotilla say 11 Australians have been detained by Israel's Navy after it intercepted the ships taking aid to Gaza in international waters. Juliette Lamont is among them, according to organisers. She posted a video on Instagram when the Navy arrived.
2: It's on now. You never know the minute when the Israelis decide that, let's over some ordinary people, 500 of them, who have got a whole load of baby food in boats trying to break their illegal siege in international waters.
0: The Department of Foreign Affairs says it's repeatedly warned Australians not to join efforts to break Israel's naval blockade of Gaza. The diphtheria outbreak in the Northern Territory has spread across borders into Queensland, Western Australia and South Australia. 133 cases have been reported in the Northern Territory and there's been one suspected death. There are 79 cases in Western Australia, 6 in South Australia and 5 in Queensland. To sport, and Hawthorn is extremely disappointed by the AFL's decision to end its home games arrangement in Tasmania. The AFL announced the Hawks will transition out of playing home games in the state at the end of next season, with the Tasmania Devils entering the league in 2028. The Hawks say they'll put forward a strong argument to keep playing games in Launceston, where they've built strong links over the past 25 years. We'll have tomorrow's weather right after this.
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0: Here's what you can expect on your country tomorrow. Rabubi Broome, showers and 26. Baldy Perth, mostly sunny. Tandanya, Adelaide, showers easing and a top of 20. Nam, Melbourne, a shower or two. Nipaluma, Hobart, partly cloudy and 15. On Ngunnawal and Ngambri country or Canberra, mostly sunny. Gadigal country, Sydney, mostly sunny and 20. Sunny for Magajan, Brisbane. Mostly sunny for Gimoy, Cairns. Same for Garamilla, Darwin, mostly sunny and a top of 33. Ambato, Alice Springs, a top of 18. And on Wyburn, Thursday Island, mostly sunny and a top of 30. And that's the latest NIRS news.

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Then one night, I was sitting by my fire, thoughts drifting back to her. I heard a noise, and there through the flames, I saw her. She cautiously moved into the light. She was beautiful, aware, alert, wild. Again our eyes met. I saw there a certain sadness, but understanding. She'd left humanity years ago and was not impressed. And being a dingo girl was to be her fate. Almost a tear fell from her eyes as the male dingo walked up beside her. They turned

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1: Acknowledge the Woolgaroo Kabah and Bendal peoples, the traditional custodians of the land where we walk, work and live, and pay respects to elders, past and present. 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
3: 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This is the Yarrawalla Karawai program. 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Their mental health and well-being in navigating around one's sexuality. 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
4: Good evening and welcome to Yarrawalla Karawai, your LGBTIQA+, Sister Girls and Brother Boys program. I thank you for joining me here this evening. The 17th of May marks a celebrated annually and worldwide event dedicating awareness and raising awareness of LGBTQAA+, Sister Girls and Brother Boys rights, and celebrating diversity. And you'll be hearing stories from the news of ABC, we thank them, and also the flag raising there in Victoria that happened on the 14th for Aadi Hope. So please enjoy the vibes as well this evening. Thank you for tuning in.
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5: The opinions expressed in this program are from a select group who identify as members of the LGBTQIA+ Sister Girls and Brother Boys community in Australia. They are individual opinions and should not be interpreted as representative of the greater LGBTQIA+ Sister Girls and Brother Boys community.
6: Thank you, Jeremy, and good afternoon, everyone. My name is Michelle Shepherd. You can call me Mama Mish. My pronouns are she, her, and it is such a pleasure to be back with you this year. It generally means a lot to return again this year as MC for Sunbury's Ida Hobbit event for our International Day Against Homophobia, Biphobia, Intersex Discrimination, and Transphobia. I'd like to begin by acknowledging the Wurundjeri Woiwurrung people of the Kulin Nation as the traditional custodians of the lands we're gathering on today. I pay my respects to their elders, past and present, and extend that respect to any Aboriginal and Torres Strait Islander people joining us here today. It's always important to remember that conversations around inclusion, dignity, belonging in this country begin with First Nations people, whose histories, resilience, and connection to community continue to teach us so much more around survival, identity, and truth. And today is a celebration, but I think it's fair enough to say it also arrives at a complicated time. Over the past year, we watched growing hostility towards LGBTIQA+ communities across parts of the world, particularly towards trans and gender diverse people. Public conversations have become harsher, more publicized, politicized at times, and deeply exhausting for many people in our communities. I know myself, I definitely feel that burden quite a bit as a leader within this space. I know I'm doing a lot of direct reading, but I do know that if I allow my heart to spill out a lot of the words that are flowing through it, I know I probably would burst into tears. So I know I have that burden. I'm sure many of you do. And I stand here with you in shoulder to shoulder in solidarity. And at times, you know, events like this remind us there's still enormous strength in people coming together locally, visibly, and compassionately. Community spaces like this matter, because they create room for people to feel seen, supported, connected, especially during times when the broader conversations can feel incredibly heavy. But before we begin, it is my absolute privilege to invite our Woiwurrung Wurundjeri elder, Ani Annette, to provide a welcome to country. Please put a warm welcome together for Ani Annette.
7: I'm black and I'm gay and I'm a single mum. I got married many years ago to a lady called Kathy, and we had two beautiful children. I was 44 years of age when we had our first child and 46 when we had our second child. Thank God I'm gay and she was actually the birth mother, eh? Would have been pretty hard at that age. But we were in IVF for years, and when we had our first child, Julia, she was actually illegal. Because back in 2006, it was still illegal for women to use IVF and have children. But Joey, my son, he's legal. And we had him in 2004. Have you all heard of Treaty? You know how we got Treaty, don't you? Through AI. And you know what AI is, don't you? Aboriginal intelligence. And we got it through a woman named Jill Gallagher. And we got this thing called truth-telling. And what a lot of people don't realise is when we're doing truth-telling, it's not only about the atrocities that happen to Aboriginal people, but it happened to gay people too, and it happened to women, you know. Women weren't allowed to drink in pubs. Aboriginal people weren't allowed to drink in pubs. And back in the 70s, you know, if you were gay and you had a child, the child was taken off you because people thought it was an immoral danger. And there was a queen called Elizabeth I who thought that being gay should be outlawed and illegal. So she made it illegal for gay men, but didn't make it illegal for women. And later on in life, if you're a man, back in the early days, you could be arrested for being gay. If you're a woman, you're arrested for being a prostitute. So they, you know, just called us prostitutes, which was really unfair. And it was all right too back then. If you raped a woman, it wasn't a big deal. You're just showing her what she was missing out on. And if you bashed a gay boy to death, well, you just got rid of another problem in society. It was pretty sad back then, and we fought a long way and a long time to get where we are today. But gay people still haven't got the equality that heterosexuals have got. And that's what today's about. Equality, gender-based equality, rights for homosexual people, transgender. I'm an old-fashioned person who was a lesbian in the 70s, and now they've got all these letters, all we need is one more, and I think we'll have the alphabet, eh? But my alerted friend here will tell you the rest of the letters when they get up. Is that right, sister? But it's really important that we realise where we've come from, and events like this, recognising where we are today, but where we still need to go in the future. I'm still arguing that, you know, when you're in a gay relationship, it doesn't matter who gives birth. They're our kids. They're not adopted. I'm not a stepmother, but I am my children's mother. So that's another thing within gay people having children. We really need hard to fight for, is the rights to be recognised as parents. Anyway, enough of that. I wasn't here to talk about gay rights. I'm here to do the Welcome to Country, but I couldn't help myself. Sorry, guys. That's me. When I was little, I went to Christ the King, and we used to play Kiss Chalice, and I couldn't help myself. I always chase the girls and kiss them. Back in the 60s, the nuns thought that was horrible, and they used to get that bloody feather duster or the strap across the back of the legs or across the hand. You know, but it didn't stop me. I still chase the girls. In the beginning, we all believe in a creator. Some people call him God. Some people call him Allah. We call him Bunju, an eagle who flew over a vast plain of nothing and created the world. And from that world, he created people. And we also, if you don't believe in a creator, you believe in evolution. Well, you believe we come from the land. And you split it in microorganisms into cells, evolving into what we are today. But regardless, we all believe we come from the land, we go back to the land, we become part of the mother and give life to everything the land gives life to. And my son's an evolutionist. I told you I had a boy and a girl. And gosh, you know, they're both straight. I can't work out what I've done wrong. But I'm still trying hard. My son came home the other day with eyeliner on. I go, son, are you gay? And he goes, no, Mum, I'm goth. I thought, oh. close, is it? Maybe we could add the G. Oh, we got the G. We do have the G. So they're included. And I've got a pretty successful business. I've been running the only Aboriginal gay archaeological company, and I have for the last 41 years. And this year I finally made it as a successful business in the trade I do. It took me 21 years. Black, gay, single mum. It was really hard, but I overcome the odds and I did it. I finally made it. So I'm what you call a cub. You know what a cub is? Cashed up black fella. So I got the Land Rover. My bloody son always takes it out. And he can't park and he won't listen to mum. So the left-hand side of the Land Rover's got more hits than the Beatles. But I still love him. He never listened. Look, I thought I was him and he had the black eyeliner on. But anyway, I was giving this talk once in a place called Castlemaine, just down the road here, and this gentleman got up and he said, look, he said, I believe in your dream time. He said, but you know Adam and Eve are white, don't you? And I said, why? I said, but weren't they from the Middle East? They would have had to have a bit of colour, eh? They couldn't have been white. And there is no apples in the Middle East. There's pomegranates, there's figs. And if you're lucky, not like me, there's dates. But there is no apples. And I thought, this guy's trying to do a meatloaf here. Two out of three ain't bad. Maybe he's going for the hat trick. But then I thought about it and I thought, nah, Adam and Eve must have been white. He must have got one thing right, eh? Because if they'd been black, they would have said, stuff the apple and ate the snake. And we wouldn't be in the trouble we're in today. Welcome to my country, my land, your land. Let's walk together as one and let's make it a better place for all Australians and the youth. Always was, always will be, gay people. Thank you.
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0: Founded in 2004, International Day Against Homophobia, Transphobia and Biphobia is to raise awareness of the violence and discrimination experienced by the LGBTQ plus people worldwide.
1: Hello, Olubat. HIV can make him big one problem la we all lot community and law. But him got him biggest mob way la us mob to stop him la we community. One bala way called treatment as prevention. HIV treatment make sure that somebody got HIV la their body stay strong bala and they can wear risk by getting but sick so him can live long one healthy one life. And him give him safe by any sexual partner by him. If treatment gotta start early bala, him more better for somebody got HIV person health. Treatment even stop HIV from bugger him up that body. Him best to do him treatment early bala, when you men first sabi you got him HIV la your body. HIV treatments make him little one how many HIV sabi him call viral load, J la your blood and najuan fluid la your body. In nearly all the cases by undetectable levels, undetectable viral load, him when that HIV na somebody blood, him hardly dare, and you can't look him la test. When somebody got a HIV positive keep undetectable viral load, they can't give him HIV na anybody they've been sleep gara. Dijan, they been call him treatment as prevention. Najuan name you might listen is U equals U, which stands for undetectable equals untransmittable, meaning you can't pass him on to anybody. Talk like your doctor, but one him you can do. And by fact sheet and more information on Dijan treatment as prevention and HIV, go look na usmobandhiv.org.au, na website.
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0: Body Hobbit stands for the International Day Against Homophobia, Biphobia, Interphobia and Transphobia, which celebrates annually worldwide on the 17th of May, dedicated to raising awareness of LGBTIQA+, sister girls and brother boys' rights violations and celebrating diversity. You'll hear stories through the program this evening from our community.
1: Hi, I'm Misha. I use she, they pronouns and I am a very proud lesbian.
2: 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I use anything but he, him pronouns and I'm Ara, ace and agender.
3: My name is Carney. My pronouns are she, her.
4: I'm Ruby. I go by any pronouns just because I don't really care. And I think I'm Arawace. I don't really do the labelling thing. I just kind of describe it.
5: I'm Phoebe. I use she, her and I'm Misha's proud ally bestie.
6: Meet some of the members of Henley High's Prism Club.
7: So it's a club for queer kids and allies,
5: where they have like a safe space to just like be themselves really and not be judged and everything really.
4: You don't actually have to worry about people coming up to you and just yelling stupid things or jumping at you and stuff.
8: So everyone's welcome here. We always just chill, have some music on in the background, interact with other people.
9: It's like that Spider-Man.
4: Yeah.
10: When I first came here, I didn't come to Prism Club because I was terrified that everyone was going to make fun of me and, well, I didn't really know much about myself back then either. And then eventually I saw some of the Year 12s running Wear It Purple Day and they were, like, so proud of it and they were wearing purple and they had, like, cool earrings and everything. And then I think I went to Prism Club the next week because I was just like, okay, I may as well go. I don't think I'm going to get made fun of. And I brought a few people with me because I was terrified. And I came in and it was literally the best thing ever. And I think I've come back every Monday since.
6: The club also organises school events to raise awareness and show support for other LGBTQIA+ students.
11: Seeing other people come, like being like so thankful that we've done it and so appreciative, makes us feel so good.
10: Doing more of this and then more people know about it and then it's going to get less and less homophobic in schools because you can't really be homophobic towards it if you kind of understand it and why it's important.
6: Recently, they've been putting together pride ribbons for

0: Ida Hobbit.
1: Ida Hobbit is the International Day Against LGBTQ plus Discrimination. So the name Ida Hobbit is actually an acronym, which includes homophobia, biphobia, interphobia, and transphobia, so discrimination against particular identities, and it's observed all around the world.
0: This is Adrian. He is from Minus 18, an organisation whose aim is to uplift LGBTQIA plus youth. He says Ida Hobbit is a chance for people to connect with that community by raising awareness to the discrimination they face. Ida Hobbit also marks when, in 1990, homosexuality was removed from the World Health Organization classification of diseases,
1: which is a significant moment in history for the queer community, as it really signals to the world that a person's sexual or gender identity isn't a disease or something to be fixed.
2: Homosexuality is, in fact, a mental illness.
0: Yep, there was a time when being openly gay was considered a disease.
3: The reason that homosexuality was once considered to be a disease or a mental illness was because it was considered to be a problem, a social problem. It went against moral codes that most religions deem appropriate. It was considered that it was unnatural and therefore a disease, something that could be cured. Making it a disease meant that you could also criminalize it and keep it out of the public sphere. Not only were you sick, but it's something that you could essentially go to jail for.
0: Experts say some of the earliest records of same-sex relationships come from ancient Greece.
3: Yeah, it was just normal. Like, it was normal to be attracted to all different kinds of people. It was normal to have desire for a range of different kinds of bodies. There was no stigma or shame. It was much more part of regular life. Like, it was ordinary, you know?
0: But over time, that social mindset changed. In Europe, during medieval times, it was thought of as a sin, and then considered a crime during the Renaissance. Fast forward to the 20th century, and in many countries, including Australia, homosexuality was criminalised.
4: I've done nothing! I was standing in a park, and I'm arrested!
3: People who were in the LGBTIQA community felt like they needed to stay silent, they needed to stay private with their genders and their sexualities, that there was no space for them socially, publicly, and that it was a risk, right? It was a risk to come out. They could lose their jobs, they could lose their families, their friends, their livelihoods.
0: There has also been a lot of violence directed towards the LGBTQIA plus community.
5: We turn up in force!
0: By the end of the 1960s, people had had enough, and activists made themselves more visible, advocating for better treatment and equality for LGBTQIA plus people.
6: Do you think demonstrations like today serve any purpose?
7: It shows people we're there. People just don't believe that homosexuals exist.
0: On the 28th of June, 1969, there were the famous Stonewall Riots in New York City in the US, where people held spontaneous protests after police raided a gay bar.
8: 2, 4, 6, 8, gay is just as good as straight.
0: It was the Stonewall Riots that inspired a group of protesters in Sydney to march down Oxford Street.
3: The first Mardi Gras was about being glad to be gay, being glad to be queer, being glad to be part of a community that wasn't straight. It was about queer people coming out into public and saying, we're here and we're queer and we're not going anywhere, you know, like that we're going to celebrate our history, our culture, ourselves. We're going to celebrate each other and we're not going to be made to feel shameful or scared anymore.
0: But it quickly turned violent, with police arresting 53 people.
9: Stop police attack! Okay, we're the black! Stop police attack!
0: In the decades that followed, things did start to improve, and there have been some big steps forward in the fight for equality. Here in Australia, homosexuality was eventually decriminalised in all states and territories by 1997.
10: We have been campaigning for 9 years. 9 years to have these laws repealed.
0: In 2013, laws were introduced making it illegal to discriminate against people on the basis of their sexual orientation or gender identity. And in 2017, the majority of Australia voted in favour of marriage equality. But around the world, many LGBTQIA plus people continue to face discrimination or feel that they have to hide their identity. And there are still more than 60 countries that continue to criminalise LGBTQIA+ people.
1: Unfortunately, discrimination still exists. And for young people, it's 2 in 3 LGBTQIA+ young people still experience discrimination. And 60% of queer young people don't feel safe at school being out and open. That's even higher for transgender and diverse young people, closer to 75%.
0: It's why Adrian and many others say days like Ida Hobbit are important to celebrate.
3: Ida Hobbit is a good example of people feeling like they can express themselves in all different ways. And, you know, I think we just let people identify how they want to identify. And, like, that's the beauty of language, that we can play in it and you can test it out and practice and see kind of what works for you.
11: Well, I know one of the first things I used to think was that there was something wrong with me, and there definitely isn't. There's nothing wrong with anyone who doesn't know what their sexuality is or what their identity is, and, like, they're doing their best. But my advice would be to find people who genuinely support you and who you can say out loud, like, I like girls, dude. Maya Hawke is the hottest woman I've ever seen in my life. And they're like, they just laugh at me and they're like, okay.
1: Yeah, I think a message to young people, particularly LGBTQIA plus young people, is that although May 17th is one day of the year where we really rally allies to be visible, that organisations like Minus 18 and many others across Australia operate 365 days of the year for you to make friends or to learn more, and, you know, create spaces where you can come and meet another queer or trans or gender diverse person and share that experience with.
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0: Condo Man, deadly protector of your sexual health.
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16: Hey, you pla. 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You can get a PEP. PEP, or post-exposure prophylaxis, a medicine you take him every day for 1 month after you think you might been case HIV. If you quick one go and get a PEP, and go stop HIV from spreading the body blue you. The PEP go work more good if you start a early part. More better you start them inside 24 hours, but you must start them before 3 days after you think you might been get a HIV. You can get a PEP from them emergency department where them public hospital, them sex health clinic and some doctor. If you think you've been case HIV when them another place is shut, then emergency department is the best place for go and a quick one start PEP. So if you think you might been case HIV, you know same, straightway go and get a PEP. Talk with Dr. Blue but one of them different thing you can make him about PEP. You can get a fact sheet and a more information about PEP and the way you can get them from usmobandhiv.org.au and the more information about HIV.
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Thank you very much for joining me here on your First Nations LGBTIQA+ Sister Girls and Brother Boys program. Much appreciate your time and support that you have for our program. Please take care of one another, and I'll be back same time, same place. Time for me to say my yawars. Signing out, Dodie Egmalese, aka Sister Soul. Thank you. Take care.

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0: 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Nathan Blacklock here. Did you know our culture is our healing and our strength? 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So let's all keep our culture alive. Be proud of who you are and where you come from.
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living sideways. I've been clear-headed, words in red on the right page. 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
1: Here we go, round in circles. But like I said, I got nothing to hide. And all your words make me feel like I'm worthless.

Mom, he's got a didgeridoo. And I said, Mom, what are you listening to? And she said, Murray Country on Triple A.

0: Hello, I'm Adam Evans with the NIRS News. A dip in vaccination rates have been blamed for one of Australia's worst diphtheria outbreaks as the rare respiratory disease continues to spread. Hundreds of cases spanning three states and a territory have been reported amid fears the highly contagious infection has claimed a life in an outback community. Almost all the cases have involved Indigenous Australians, prompting health authorities to work with Aboriginal organisations to try and curb the outbreak. That includes providing vaccines. Diphtheria was a feared childhood disease and common cause of death in children until the 1940s, before vaccinations were rolled out. Immunisation experts say the outbreak highlights how quickly vaccine-preventable diseases can re-emerge when there are gaps in immunity. So far, there are 133 cases in the Northern Territory, 79 in Western Australia, 6 in South Australia, and about 5 in Queensland. 26 more suspected Ebola deaths have been recorded in 24 hours in Eastern Democratic Republic of Congo, and the head of the World Health Organization has expressed deep concern about the outbreak spread. The new deaths bring the death toll for the outbreak to 131. There have been 516 suspected cases and 33 confirmed cases in the DRC and 2 confirmed cases in neighbouring Uganda. On Saturday, the WHO declared the virus a public health emergency of international concern. It's the first time the WHO has done so before convening an emergency committee. The outbreak has alarmed experts because it was able to spread for weeks undetected across densely populated areas ravaged by widespread armed violence. Meanwhile, 2 people have died from a mosquito-borne disease in the Northern Territory. The Northern Territory Health Department says the Murray Valley encephalitis has claimed 2 lives in Alice Springs, 1 this month and 1 in April. The disease was also detected in mosquitoes in Darwin earlier this month. The department says mosquito numbers are expected to remain high until late July. And an inquiry has been told that a controversial plan to link immigration figures with the number of homes being built ignores the role skilled migrants could play in building those properties. A parliamentary inquiry is investigating the value of skilled migration to Australia. Yesterday, the committee was told that if the federal opposition wanted more houses, skilled migrants could build them, especially if their existing overseas qualifications were recognised. Around 620,000, or half of all permanent migrants, are working below their qualification level in Australia, including around 18,400 with existing building and construction-related qualifications. On average, each skilled trade person entering the workforce results in an additional 2.4 houses built each year, according to the Master Builders Association. We'll have more coming up next.
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0: To sport, and Football Australia is set to sack 20% of its workforce due to the organisation's financial situation. The organisation recorded an $8.5 million deficit last year, and it's expected to be worse when the latest numbers are revealed at FA's general meeting next week. Chief Executive Martin Kugler says this year's loss is more significant than last year. Well, now for a look at the capital city weather around the country. Sunny in Magidji in Brisbane with a top of 24. 20 mostly sunny on Gadigal Country, Sydney, and 16 and partly cloudy in Ngunnawal Gambri Country, Canberra. 17 a shower or two in Nam, Melbourne, and partly cloudy in Nipaluna, Hobart with a max of 15. 20 degrees and a shower or two in Tundunya, Adelaide. Mostly sunny and 25 degrees in Boorloo, Perth, and mostly sunny in Garamilla, Darwin with a top of 33. 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
3: Good morning, you deadly mob out there, for a Wednesday hump day. We're on the downhill slide to the weekend. Before I kick the show off, I'd like to acknowledge the traditional owners of the land on which we are broadcasting from here in West End, Brisbane, and also like to acknowledge our elders past, present, and emerging. Oh my goodness, slippers are out again this morning. The rain is gone and the colder, cooler weather is here. Back down to 14 this morning out there at Redbank Plains, Ipswich, when I left this morning. How cold is it where you are? All right, let's get straight into the music this morning. This is Titters, My Sister Titters.

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Hey, everybody. I'll tell you what I know. You're listening to AAA in Murray Country. And my name's Neil Murray. How about that?

Triple A Murray Country, the Brekkie Show. That was Neil Murray there, Good Light in Broome. Before that one, some Waylon Jennings, Mama Don't Let Your Babies. And Fly Eagle Fly, the Marshall Tucker Band. Hey, good morning if you've just joined us here on the Brekkie Show for a Wednesday morning. We are dead smack in the middle of the week and we're on the downhill slide to the weekend. Hey, don't go outside without a jumper on and some tracky dackies or something like that this morning. Holy dooly. It's nice and cold. Murray was getting around in the slippers this morning. Walked outside and I had to walk back inside to get the slippers on because I thought, holy smokes, it is cool this morning. So we had that sort of muggy-ish weather for the last couple of the days with all the rain that came through. And hopefully that rain is gone now and it's definitely made things a lot cooler, that is for sure. Hey, 20 minutes past the hour here in the first hour of the Brekkie Show. Don't forget, if you'd like a request or a bit of a shout-out or let us know what's going on in your neighbourhood, give us a text message on 0493 222 822, or you can always ring me up for a bit of a yarn, 3892 0188. Righto, let's keep the music rolling here this morning. This is Merle Haggard, Running Kind, right here on The Brekkie Show with your host, Ray Nagus.

daylight breaks, I check both mirrors, rub my eyes and light a smoke. Then a few miles further on, I find a place where the blokes all take on breakfast, tighten wheels and check their loads before we start the last leg of this race. Yes, this race to beat the traffic, and this race to beat the scales, and this race

Triple A Murray Country, The Brekkie Show. What about a little bit of Slim Dusty for a Wednesday morning? Foggy Mirrors. And before that one, Miranda Lambert, Run. And Kutcher Edwards before that one, Get Back Up Again. That's what's going to be happening next Wednesday. The Queenslanders are just going to keep running the ball and getting back up again. And it's going to be like Foggy Mirrors for the New South Wales team. They're going to be kind of like, what the heck just hit us? What just happened? I don't know. Oh, shots fired, shots fired. I love my mighty Queensland Maroons. And if you go for New South Wales, I just really just don't care. 0493 222 822. If you'd like a song, a shout out, any sort of thing, even if you want to have a little banter with me this morning, if you are a Cockroach and a Blues supporter, why not send me a text message and we can have a bit of banter this morning. I'm pumped and I'm getting ready. We're only a week away from the first State of Origin. Hey, good morning. If you've just tuned into the show this morning, this one here is a little bit of Zach Bryan, a request for Ricky. Good morning, brother. I hope you're doing well and thanks for the yarn this morning. This is your song right here, Quitting Time. That's what the New South Wales Blues will be doing next Wednesday.

0: In your 50s, staying on top of your eye health becomes increasingly important, even if you haven't noticed any major changes in your vision. This is a stage where risk of conditions like glaucoma, cataracts, and age-related macular degeneration starts to rise, often without obvious early symptoms. Matthew Walcott, a regional optometrist with IUAH, shares this important eye health message for our elders.
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This is AAA.

Triple A Murray Country, the Brekkie Show, a little bit of Charlie Pride there, Mountain of Love, a request for Chelsea up there in Toowoomba. It must be cold up there this morning, Chelsea, because it's pretty cold here. Well, it was anyway in Ipswich this morning. Thanks for your request. Thanks for tuning in again to Triple A Murray Country, the Brekkie Show. And before that one, we had some Toby Keith there, American Ride. And Peace Train, Dolly Parton. Who doesn't love a little bit of Dolly Parton? Alrighty, National Sorry Day, Tuesday 26th of May. There's a morning ceremony, 6:50 a.m. For a 7 a.m. start, commemorating the Stolen Generation and their families. Join us to acknowledge this special day as we pay our respects. You might like to bring some flowers to place at the plaque sites, and that'll be followed by some breakfast in the park. It's free and all are welcome. So that's over there at Everton Park, and you can enter via Pullen Road. So, yeah, there's some information there. If you'd like some more information, you can contact Arnie Flo Watson on 0419 676 858, or the co-chair Narelle Fisher on 0420 856 973. So if you'd like some more information on that, so that is the National Sorry Day, Tuesday the 26th of this month. Hey, let's keep the music rolling here this morning. This is Clint Black, A Better Man, right here on The Brekkie Show.

0: Hello, I'm Adam Evans with the NIRS News. Proposed changes to child protection in the Northern Territory will do more harm than good. That's what a former child protection worker, Peter Lee Kalmanolis, has told the ABC. Following the recent murder of Goomanjai little baby in Alice Springs, three child protection workers were stood down. The NT government also announced changes to the Aboriginal Child Placement Principle that will make it easier to place Indigenous children with non-Indigenous families. Ms. Manolis says Indigenous families are being unfairly treated.
1: There was a suggestion that kids aren't being brought into care and being left in unsafe situations because of people's fear of the stolen generations that's rubbish. It's not true.
0: The re-emergence of a rare respiratory disease has been affecting Indigenous communities across the country. Diphtheria is a highly contagious and potentially fatal bacterial infection that causes breathing difficulties, heart damage, nerve damage, and even death. The disease was a common cause of death among children until a vaccine was introduced in the 1940s. Now, there has been an outbreak across three states and one territory, and experts say it's due to a lack of immunisation. Immunisation expert Melina Dalton says the outbreak highlights how quickly vaccine-preventable diseases can re-emerge when there's immunity gaps. She says although diphtheria remains rare in Australia, this outbreak shows it hasn't disappeared. So far, there are 133 cases in the Northern Territory, 79 in Western Australia, 6 in South Australia, and about 5 in Queensland. Health authorities are now working with Indigenous communities to boost vaccination rates. Video footage has shown Israeli forces opening fire on at least two vessels in an aid flotilla sailing towards Gaza. Israel claims no live ammunition was used and there were no casualties. The flotilla was making a renewed attempt to deliver aid to Gaza after earlier missions were intercepted by Israel in international waters. Video from the flotilla's live stream showed soldiers firing shots at two of the boats. The type of ammunition was not clear. And what came first, the chicken or the egg? It's a question dating back to the ancient Greek philosophers, including Aristotle and Plutarch. But now there may finally be an answer, at least in the case of New Zealand's moa. The massive flightless bird went extinct about 600 years ago, but now the company called Colossal is trying to change that. The De-Extinction Company has created an artificial eggshell that they will use to try and resurrect the extinct species. Moa eggs are estimated to be about 80 times the volume of a chicken egg and about 8 times that of an emu egg. We'll have more coming up next.
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0: To sport, and the Sir Doug Nicholls round will continue for round 11 this weekend. The Bombers and the Tigers will be facing off on Friday night for the annual Dreamtime at the G match. Tigers forward Maurice Rioli, who's still out with a hamstring injury, says he's disappointed to miss the match.
5: It's very frustrating. I would love to play in this game. Obviously, it's pretty special for me and my mob and just, I guess, all the Indigenous players that are part of, this round. So, yeah, it's very frustrating and I guess I just look on to next week, but I'll just be at the game to support the boys and whatever their needs.
0: Well, now for a look at the capital city weather around the country. Sunny in Magidji in Brisbane with a top of 24. 20 mostly sunny on Gadigal Country, Sydney, and 16 and partly cloudy in Ngunnawal-Gambri Country, Canberra. 17 and shower or two in Nam, Melbourne, and partly cloudy in Nipaluna, Hobart with a max of 15. 20 degrees and a shower or two in Tundunya, Adelaide. Mostly sunny and 25 degrees in Boorloo, Perth, and mostly sunny in Garamilla, Darwin, with a top of 33. If you have any stories you'd like to share with us, you can send us an email to news@nirs.org.au. That's news@nirs.org.au. 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

Show here, we're in the second hour of the show here. Hope you are enjoying all the deadly music we have got going on here this morning. Don't forget 0493 222 822 is how you can get it done if you'd like a request or a bit of a shout out, and let us know what's going on in your neck of the woods. Alrighty, let's get the music rolling here for this hour. This is Black to Reality, Rochelle Pitt.

Triple A Murray Country, the Brekkie Show. We're in the second hour of the show here for a Wednesday morning, dead smack middle of the week. Hope you've enjoyed your week so far. I don't know if you really would have, to be honest. We had a couple of days of rain non-stop, but you know what they say, you got to have the rain, you got to have the rain. Hey, 0493 222 822, send me a request, shout out something. Must be somebody's birthday today that you know, and you would love to get a birthday shout out to them. Or 3892-0188 is also how you can do it. Hey, don't forget to jump on AAA socials to have a look for your tickets for the NAIDOC Ball. And also the nominations are closing very, very soon for the categories there. So get on and do that. If you think you know somebody who is deadly, or even if they're not deadly, just nominate them anyways. And should be a good night there at the NAIDOC Ball. That's not too far away. 20th of May today. So we're nearly at the end of May. Gee whiz. Don't the days just go faster and faster every day? Alrighty, let's keep the music rolling here this morning. This is Jason Aldean, Tattoos on this town, right here on The Brekkie Show with your host, Ray Nagus.

0: Americans.
1: Triple A Murray Country, the Brekkie Show, Bailey Zimmerman then, Where It Ends. Before that one, Kari Underwood, Hate My Heart, and You Better Run, Tori Dark. There are Triple A Murray Country, the Brekkie Show for a Wednesday morning. Hey, birthday shout out. Happy birthday to Harry Smith. I believe that you will be tuned in this morning, as you always are, to the Brekkie Show. So I hope you have a deadly birthday there, Harry, whatever it is that you decide to get up to. And I'd just love to be a fly on the wall right now to see the look on your face, because you're like, how the heck did Ray know it was my birthday today? Well, sometimes there's just no secrets on Triple A Murray Country, the Brekkie Show. So, yeah, I hope you enjoy your day, whatever it is that you get up to. Hey, 50 years of Deadly NAIDOC Week 2026 over there at the Murray School, Friday the 17th of July, 10 a.m. to 2 p.m. That's over there at the Murray School. It's free entry, and they're over there going to be celebrating 50 years of NAIDOC. The committee are now accepting expressions of interest. So if you are an emerging musician and you'd like to showcase your talent, or you're a bit of an entertainer, or if you are an Aboriginal or Torres Strait Islander dance troupe, you can contact the Murray School on 3255-6133, or you can email Candace, so that's Candace at murrayschool.qld.edu.au. And they're also taking expressions of interest for storeholders as well. So why not get involved? I love going over to the Murray School, especially during NAIDOC time, but I like to get over there when I can and have a yarn to all the deadly kids over there. Hey, Harry, like I said, Harry, it's your birthday today, so I thought I'd throw this song on for you. This is the legend Jerry Reed right here on the Brekkie Show.

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Triple A Murray Country, the Brekkie Show for a Wednesday morning. A little bit of Brooks and Dunn there, My Maria. And before that one, Travis Tritt. Here's a quarter. And Under Your Skin, Dan Sultan. Hey, 7:45 here in the studios here in West End, Brisbane. Hope you are enjoying all the deadly music here that we play. We always play the best country music mix around. If you don't believe me, stick around and we're going to be playing plenty, plenty more, which is going to be coming your way. Hey, Wednesday, what do we got going on for Wednesday? Well, we're a week out for State of Origin next week. Who are you on, the Mighty Maroons or are you on the Blues? What's going on? Were you happy with your coach's decisions on who they picked for the respective teams? I know there was a fair bit of chatter yesterday about Reece Walsh not making the Queensland side, and then a bit of chatter about Teddy Tedesco getting the fullback spot back off Dylan Edwards. So I guess it just depends on what type of footy the coaches are wanting to play next Wednesday. Cannot wait. Where are you going to be watching the Origin? You're just going to be watching it at home with family or friends, or are you going to go out somewhere and watch the spectacle on the big screen? It's exciting times, that is for sure. Hey, let's keep the music rolling here. Don't forget 0493 222 822 is how you can get your requests or birthday shout-outs. We already had a birthday shout-out this morning, so that's deadly. That's awesome. Yeah, dob somebody in if it's their birthday. Why not? And throw on maybe their favourite song. And, make their day. Make their day just a little bit better than what it might have been if you didn't do a nice birthday shout-out for them. Alrighty, Zach Brown here. Zach Brown Band here now. Chicken Fried right here on The Brekkie Show.

0: son.
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0: Hello, I'm Adam Evans with the NIRS News. Proposed changes to child protection in the Northern Territory will do more harm than good. That's what a former child protection worker, Peter Lee Kalmanolis, has told the ABC. Following the recent murder of Goomanjai Little Baby in Alice Springs, three child protection workers were stood down. The NT government also announced changes to the Aboriginal Child Placement Principle that will make it easier to place Indigenous children with non-Indigenous families. Ms. Manolis says Indigenous families are being unfairly treated.
1: There was a suggestion that kids aren't being brought into care and being left in unsafe situations because of people's fear of the stolen generations that's rubbish. It's not true.
0: The re-emergence of a rare respiratory disease has been affecting Indigenous communities across the country. Diphtheria is a highly contagious and potentially fatal bacterial infection that causes breathing difficulties, heart damage, nerve damage, and even death. The disease was a common cause of death among children until a vaccine was introduced in the 1940s. Now, there has been an outbreak across three states and one territory, and experts say it's due to a lack of immunisation. Immunisation expert Melina Dalton says the outbreak highlights how quickly vaccine-preventable diseases can re-emerge when there's immunity gaps. She says although diphtheria remains rare in Australia, this outbreak shows it hasn't disappeared. So far, there are 133 cases in the Northern Territory, 79 in Western Australia, 6 in South Australia, and about 5 in Queensland. Health authorities are now working with Indigenous communities to boost vaccination rates. Video footage has shown Israeli forces opening fire on at least two vessels in an aid flotilla sailing towards Gaza. Israel claims no live ammunition was used and there were no casualties. The flotilla was making a renewed attempt to deliver aid to Gaza after earlier missions were intercepted by Israel in international waters. Video from the flotilla's livestream showed soldiers firing shots at two of the boats. The type of ammunition was not clear. And what came first, the chicken or the egg? It's a question dating back to the ancient Greek philosophers, including Aristotle and Plutarch. But now there may finally be an answer, at least in the case of New Zealand's moa. The massive flightless bird went extinct about 600 years ago, but now the company called Colossal is trying to change that. The De-Extinction Company has created an artificial eggshell that they will use to try and resurrect the extinct species. Moa eggs are estimated to be about 80 times the volume of a chicken egg and about 8 times that of an emu egg. We'll have more coming up next.
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0: To sport, and the Sir Doug Nicholls round will continue for round 11 this weekend. The Bombers and the Tigers will be facing off on Friday night for the annual Dreamtime at the G match. Tigers forward Maurice Rioli, who's still out with a hamstring injury, says he's disappointed to miss the match.
5: It's very frustrating. I would love to play in this game. Obviously, it's pretty special for me and Mamo and just, I guess, all the Indigenous players that are part of, this round. So, yeah, it's very frustrating and I guess I just look on to next week, but I'll just be at the game to support the boys and whatever they need.
0: Well, now for a look at the capital city weather around the country. Sunny in Magajim, Brisbane, with a top of 24. 20 and mostly sunny on Gadigal Country, Sydney, and 16 and partly cloudy in Ngunnawal-Gambri Country, Canberra. 17 and shower or two in Nam, Melbourne, and partly cloudy in Nipaluna, Hobart, with a max of 15. 20 degrees and a shower or two in Tundunya, Adelaide. Mostly sunny and 25 degrees in Boorloo, Perth, and mostly sunny in Garamilla, Darwin, with a top of 33. If you have any stories you'd like to share with us, you can send us an email to news@nirs.org.au. That's news@nirs.org.au. nirs.org.au. That's news@nirs.org.au.
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6: Hey, good morning, you deadly mob out there for a beautiful Wednesday morning. The rain is gone. The blue skies are back. We're in the final hour of the show. Don't forget, Karen Durante will be in with Let's Talk after the 9 o'clock news and weather. Hey, keep the shout outs and the song requests coming through this morning. Plenty of action going on. 0493 222 822 is how you can get that done. Don't forget to jump on our socials and check out the NAIDOC Ball tickets. They're on sale and have been on sale for a while now. And also go check out the categories that you can nominate the Deadly Mob for, because those nominations will be closed very, very soon. So you don't want to miss out on that one. Hey, let's get straight into the music. Gee, we got some deadly requests coming up here in the last hour of the show. There's still some time for you, though, to get your request in if you'd like to do that. And you know the number, 0493 222 822. Come on now, let's get into it with the Pigman Brothers, Loser, right here on The Brekkie Show with your host, Ray Nagus.

Hey, Triple A, Murray Country, the Brekkie Show, Luke Combs there, beautiful, crazy request there for my sister Jody up there in Townsville. Big love to you and the family for tuning in this morning. What a surprise phone call that was out of the blue. Boom, could you play beautiful? Yeah, sure, no worries. And before that one, we had... Post Malone there. I had some help. That was a request for Ava. Thanks for sending that request one in this morning. And before that, Chris Stapleton, Tennessee Whiskey. Hey, there's still a little bit of time left. If you'd like to get your song on this morning, you can do that by texting through 0493 222 822, or if you want to ring up for a yarn, you can ring me on 3892 0188, and it's that easy. It is that easy. All right, we got plenty more songs and requests coming your way. Let's just keep them rolling here this morning. 8:21 down here in the studios here in West End, Brisbane. I hope you are enjoying the music, and I'm sure you are. Let's keep it going. This is Thomas Rhett here, Die a Happy Man, right here on Triple A Murray Country, the Brekkie Show with your host, Ray Nagus.

Indy. Hey, good morning to Jody from Alberton. Where is Alberton? Unless that was like one of those typo things and it was, is it Albion or is it actually Alberton? Text me back. Let me know where Alberton is. I don't even know where that is. What state, what town, what anything. Stay tuned. Songs are coming your way. Also, Jamie, we got your song coming your way very, very soon as well. Don't forget Karen Durante will be in after the 9 o'clock news and weather. What else we got going on? What's today? Wednesday. Yeah, Wednesday. So tomorrow is Thursday's triple play with Ray. Don't know who I'm going to play tomorrow, but if you're new to AAA and you don't know what Thursday's triple play with Ray is, it's where I pick an artist and play three songs in a row from the same artist back to back to back. So that's a good one. So I normally do that around about 7:30 on a Thursday. So stay tuned for that one. And come on back tomorrow. Why not? What else have you got to do? What else we got here? Happy shout out, happy birthday to Lincoln. Hope you have a deadly day, Lincoln, for your birthday. And Jody wrote back and said it's down near Yatala. So down the Gold Coast there somewhere, eh? Yeah, that's not too far away. Well, thanks for tuning in this morning, Jody. We appreciate all the love that you throw our way here at AAA Mo Country, the Brekkie Show. All righty. Drive by the Bean Lee Drive in. All right, let's keep the music rolling here. This is Garth Brooks.

Triple A Murray Country, the Brekkie Show, Kane Brown there. Like I Love Country Music. Before that one, we had some George Strait and Super Highway, Yothu.

0: everyone, I'm Juliet from the First Nations team at the ACCC. 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That's 1300 303 143. Authorised by the Australian Government, Canberra.
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2: Hey, Triple A Murray Country, the Brekkie Show. It's that time of the morning where I have to wrap the show up. That song there before was Keith Whitley, Miami, My Amy. And before that one, we had some Dancing Aborigine, Mop and the Dropouts. Don't forget, Karen Durant will be in after the 9 o'clock news and weather. We'll see all you deadly mob tomorrow. Thanks very much for joining us today. Leave you with some Brooks and Dunn, Fishing in the Dark and Rumpy Band. You'll see you tomorrow.

0: Are you ready, Brisbane? 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

0: Hello, I'm Adam Evans with the NIRS News. Indigenous communities are being urged to get vaccinated against diphtheria as authorities investigate a suspected death from the disease. Diphtheria is a highly contagious and potentially fatal bacterial infection that causes breathing difficulties, heart damage, nerve damage, and even death. The disease was a common cause of death among children until a vaccine was introduced in the 1940s. So far, there are 133 cases in the Northern Territory, 79 cases in Western Australia, 6 in South Australia, and about 5 in Queensland. Authorities are investigating a death in Alice Springs, potentially due to the disease.
1: We've had one probable death, so there's a low, that's a low mortality rate, but this is still a very severe and serious and potentially life-threatening illness for people who are unvaccinated or under-vaccinated.
0: That was Dr. John Boffer from the Central Australian Aboriginal Congress on the ABC. 26 more suspected Ebola deaths have been recorded in 24 hours in Eastern Democratic Republic of Congo, and the head of the World Health Organization has expressed deep concern about the outbreak spread. The new deaths bring the death toll for the outbreak to 131. There have been 516 suspected cases and 33 confirmed cases in the DRC, and 2 confirmed cases in neighbouring Uganda. On Saturday, the WHO declared the virus a public health emergency of international concern. It's the first time the WHO has done so before convening an emergency committee. The outbreak has alarmed experts because it was able to spread for weeks undetected across densely populated areas ravaged by widespread armed violence. Meanwhile, 2 people have died from a mosquito-borne disease in the Northern Territory. The Northern Territory Health Department says the Murray Valley encephalitis has claimed 2 lives in Alice Springs, one this month and one in April. The disease was also detected in mosquitoes in Darwin earlier this month. The department says mosquito numbers are expected to remain high until late July. And an inquiry has been told that a controversial plan to link immigration figures with the number of homes being built ignores the role skilled migrants could play in building those properties. A parliamentary inquiry is investigating the value of skilled migration to Australia. Yesterday, the committee was told that if the federal opposition wanted more houses, skilled migrants could build them, especially if their existing overseas qualifications were recognised. Around 620,000, or half of all permanent migrants, are working below their qualification level in Australia, including around 18,400 with existing building and construction-related qualifications. On average, each skilled trade person entering the workforce results in an additional 2.4 houses built each year, according to the Master Builders Association. We'll have more coming up next.
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0: To sport, and Football Australia is set to sack 20% of its workforce due to the organisation's financial situation. The organisation recorded an $8.5 million deficit last year, and it's expected to be worse when the latest numbers are revealed at FA's general meeting next week. Chief Executive Martin Kugler says this year's loss is more significant than last year. Well, now for a look at the capital city weather around the country. Sunny in Magidji in Brisbane with a top of 24. 20 mostly sunny on Gadigal Country, Sydney, and 16 and partly cloudy in Ngunnawal-Gambri Country, Canberra. 17 and shower or two in Nam, Melbourne, and partly cloudy in Nipaluna, Hobart with a max of 15. 20 degrees and a shower or two in Tundunya, Adelaide. Mostly sunny and 25 degrees in Boorloo, Perth, and mostly sunny in Garamilla, Darwin, with a top of 33. If you have any stories you'd like to share with us, you can send us an email to news@nirs.org.au. And mostly sunny in Garamilla, Darwin, with a top of 33. If you have any stories you'd like to share with us, you can send us an email to news@nirs.org.au.
3: Welcome to Let's Talk, brought to you live by the National Indigenous Radio Service. 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Coming to you from the lands of the Yuggera and Turrbal peoples, it's Karen Durante for Let's Talk.
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0: That's this journey here on Let's Talk. My name is Karen Durante. Before we continue, I'd like to acknowledge our ancestors and our elders whose shoulders we stand on. I also want to acknowledge traditional owners of the land where you're listening to this podcast or broadcast from, and acknowledge that Aboriginal and Torres Strait Islander peoples have never ceded their sovereignty. Well, Clancestry 2026 is just a couple of months away, and I can't believe we were just talking about this in March. And this week, the Queensland Performing Arts Centre announced its free and budget-friendly events. This week, they've also put out a very deadly-looking program as well. They're going to leave some here at the station, so if you drop by for a visit, you can pick one up. But to talk about Clancestry and more, I'm joined by Brad Chatfield, who's the head of First Nations programming at QPAC. Brad, welcome back to Let's Talk.
1: Thank you. It's always a pleasure.
0: Firstly, for people who haven't met you, your mob, please.
1: Camilla Roy from Coonabarabran, Northwest New South Wales.
0: All right. And we'll call you brother still until State of Origin gets underway.
1: I did grow up in Nam, though. I grew up in Melbourne. So, you know, we grew up more with VFL and AFL than rugby. So
0: rugby doesn't...
1: No. Wasn't on the radar growing up. But obviously, when I lived in Townsville, I was forced to become a Cowboys supporter.
0: Okay. And still today?
1: Yeah. You know, you have that affiliation with them. And, you know, sometimes we used to work out with Strico doing CrossFit and stuff like that. So, you know, there's always something fun on, but... They were always a great team to support.
0: Did you have a VFL or AFL team?
1: Yeah, so it was Fitzroy, but now it's Brisbane Lions, so that's a bit tricky. So, you know, so at least it carried up here. So
0: Yeah. I was talking to Michael Magic McLean the other day, and, he talked about his career there with the Brisbane Bears at the time, and then, of course, it became the Brisbane Lions when the two clubs combined. Anyway, a little bit of sporting trivia.
1: A little bit of sporty before we get on to art.
0: Exactly. And, you know, I have to say, how's the response been? Or I have to ask, how's the response been to The Drover's Wife, the opera, this new iteration that Leah Purcell has decided, you know what, I'm going to give it a go?
1: She just keeps going, Leah. She just keeps going. Ideas galore. So The Drover's Wife opened last week and we had a few previews and dress rehearsals as well, which were attended by audience. And last night we had community night as well. So we had mob in. The reviews have just been fantastic. There's two more shows left, one tonight and one Friday. But it's just been, the reviews have been fantastic. And, you know, you can't wish for something like that. A First Nations opera starring First Nations people, written by a First Nations artist, you know, with a cast of First Nations dancers as well. It's just really uplifting and inspiring to have that in the new Glasshouse Theatre and on the QPAC stages.
0: Yeah, I've never experienced opera before, so I'm looking forward to, you know, experiencing it soon. Never experienced ballet before as well as a black fella.
1: Right.
0: Until I was in Mackay, and I think, I'm not sure who was doing it at the time. It might have been the Australian Ballet, but they did the Nutcracker. So that was an interesting experience. You know,
1: well, we always love new audiences, that's for sure. Yeah.
0: How did the community turn out in droves for
1: Yeah, they're
0: this?
1: Great. We had a lot of community in on opening night. We had a lot of aunties and uncles and family in on opening night. And then last night we had the community night as well. So we had a, you know, a little bit of a reception prior to it. And then Leah had gone out into the foyer, you know, before and, at interval and then after the show to talk to the mob. But, you know, the feedback we've had is just so amazing. And, you know, we've done such a great deal on MobTix tickets for the opera as well, which is, you know, unheard of, really.
0: Oh, that's great. And, I mean, I know you're an artist yourself. You were in the ballet for, you know, quite a period of time. And I guess, you know, the community, getting the community involved in these different forms of arts is, you know, important, and art in it of itself, you know, reaches so many people.
1: Yeah, that's right. And, you know, this could be just the beginning of something spectacular. Who knows what Leah's got, you know, left in, you know, up her sleeve. So to produce, maybe it's another opera. She might go into directing more stage shows. You know, The Drover's Son, the book has just come out. So there might be something, you know, with that in there. But you just never know. It's so fantastic to have our First Nations artists just continually creating new works for our audiences.
0: She's got a great body of work, not only in theatre, now she can put opera on her resume.
1: That's right.
0: And I did ask her about High Country too, so I'm keen to see that come out because I think they've already shot it.
1: Yeah, well, season two has been shot, so that will come out later this year. And she did have a chat with Wesley Enoch on Monday night. They had an in-artist conversation, it was so fun. It was just like watching those two sitting in their living room having a yarn.
0: Yeah,
1: but they had an audience of, you know, 100 so people there, so that was great. So, you know, they're probably waiting for the green light for High Country 3, but, you know, it's been such a success, and I can't wait for season two to come out.
0: Now, let's talk about Clancestry. And, you know, I remember the first one when it happened, and I wonder if you could, just for the sake of a little bit of history, tell us how it came about and why QPAC decided, you know what, we need a program like this.
1: Sure. Well, I was still living in Townsville when the first one happened in 2013.
0: Supporting the Cowboys.
1: Yes, in 2013. So it came for a need of obviously identifying more First Nations art and culture to celebrate and support in Brisbane. I came back and I joined ACPA the next year, so I was here for the couple after that. It always hasn't run since 2013 through fires and floods and pandemics and things like that. But, you know, over the last 4 years, it has definitely grown into a permanent highlight for QPAC audiences and our First Nations mob.
0: So how is this year's different from previous? I mean, have you taken a different tack?
1: Well, we've jams so much.

0: 7 PM on Triple A Murray Country.
1: Coming to you from the lands of the Yuggera and Turrbal peoples, it's Karen Durante for Let's Talk.
2: Yes, and I'm with Brad Chatfield, who's the head of First Nations programming at QBAC. I don't know what happened just at the tail end of our chat before we took that music break, but we were talking about Yothu Yindi. So
3: that's correct.
2: Yeah. One of the things that I did want to have a yarn to you about is the actual venues themselves. So I imagine when you're curating Clancestry events of this nature with its multi artists, multiple shows happening, choosing what fits where.
3: So it's obviously really tricky with venue availability, but because we've hosted Clancestry, this is the third time that we've had it held on these dates. So, you know, as soon as we're going into now, we're planning the next Clancestry as well. So we're putting venue holds on the dates to see what we've got available. And it really depends on what theatres we have available, that depending on what shows we can bring in. So, you know, in the Cremorne this year, we've got three shows and we've got a venue share with Camp Culture, which is Dale Woodbridge Brown, and You'd In Spirit Women by the First Creative. So they're doing a co-chair. So we've got the kids' activities and show during the day, and then we move on to You'd In Spirit Women that night. And then the following week, we've got Gunawarra Recreation Story, which is a story by Isabel Morphy Walsh, who and that's Ilbidgery are producing that, and we're coming up to show that one. So they're the three shows in the Cremorne, and then the concert hall, you know, we've got to put holds on those dates for our big things like Yothu Yindi and Jessica Melboy. And so, you know, it is really about identifying which acts that we want to bring up and what venue is the most suitable for them to perform in.
2: I notice that there's going to be a workshop on working with native florals.
3: Yeah, so Nadine McDonald-Dowd.
2: Who everybody knows.
3: Everybody knows, everybody loves, and she just did our floral arrangements for the opening of Drover's Wife as well, and they're just exquisite. So she's coming to do a demonstration for that. Tickets are free, and it's up in the Lyric Theatre Lounge. No bookings required, but there is limited space available, so it's probably first in, best dress for that one. So you can enjoy all the festival activities outside, and then just make your way up to the Lyric Theatre Lounge for the floral demonstration.
2: As I said, it's a month-long event, Clancestry, and you've got it running in the middle of NAIDOC week. So
3: Bangarra's coming in NAIDOC week. So Clancestry officially hasn't started then.
2: We usually
3: do have Bangarra attached to Clancestry over the last 2 years, but just from dates for companies touring. So yes, they have the Community First performance on Thursday the 9th of July, and then we open on the 10th of July, and it runs right through until the 18th of July. Now, Mobtix are available for any of those shows. Usually we would have just the community night, but we do have the Community First, which we encourage community to come to, because it's always great to have all mob in there for one performance. But we know it's NAIDOC week, so we're offering Mobtix throughout the whole season, because we know how busy mob can get during NAIDOC week.
2: Absolutely. Yeah. I don't know if for some reason or other I was making Clancestry a month long.
3: Well, we can just drag it out. We can attach Clancestry to it. That's easy.
2: For some reason or other, I thought 1st of July to the 2nd of August, but, you know, and yeah. I've got the dates right in front of me here, so who knows where my brain is at this morning. But, look, there's so much on Clancestry, as I said, the program's out now that people can access. You'll have it in venues around.
3: Yeah, it's being distributed now to all of our centres around Brisbane, and you know we've got some at the box office, and they'll be all around QPAC as well. Just so you can check and see the events that you want to come to, because I think you need to plan these things because there's so much on.
2: Is there going to be a Clancestry? I know this is like really looking far ahead in 2032.
3: Absolutely. The plan is for Clancestry to obviously keep building right up to 2032. Obviously from 28, when we do the handover with LA, that there'll be a four-year cultural Olympiad. So what that looks like for QPAC and the state of Queensland, obviously we're not quite

0: sure yet, but we're having those discussions now, and we're thinking about what that looks like while we put Queensland on the map 4 years out prior from the Olympics. I know what I'd like to do, but I've got to talk to the bosses yet and to say...
1: You can't make a unilateral decision here on air on Let's Talk on AAA, because then we'll have you on record.
0: I know. So, I mean, I know what I'd like to see happen. Yeah. And it's an ambitious program, and it's an ambitious four-year program leading up to the Olympics. Mm. But I think of one that would, you know, really benefit the state and put Queensland and Australia back on the map for Aboriginal and Torres Strait Islander arts and culture.
1: Well, we know that Australia lost one of its favourite daughters in Rhoda Roberts, and, you know, she's had experience with the whole Olympics, you know, with Sydney, but also creating these, you know, amazing events, particularly around in New South Wales. So I always was thinking, like, when it comes to the actual opening ceremony, what blackfella is going to be there standing up to say, you know, we're going to be to showcase Aboriginal and Torres Strait Islander culture.
0: Well, that's right. You know, we're 6 years out now, and who are those people going to be? Obviously, we've got cultural leaders and traditional owners that are creating that space and making that pathway for younger people coming in, usually family members. So, you know, 6 weeks out, 6 years out, what does that look like? Mm. Who are they going to be? Who are our leaders going to be at that point, and who are going to be our leaders in that cultural space? So it'll be a very interesting time for the next 6 years as, you know, everything evolves and unfolds of what's going to happen. Acknowledging that, you know, it's still contentious of where the site is going to be built, but, you know, hopefully, you know, community and government can come to some sort of arrangement and agreement on moving forward with that.
1: Yes, I'm having a conversation with Kerry Charlton tomorrow. Sometimes I hate sharing ideas when they're just that idea, because then next minute somebody runs away with it type thing. You know, you don't have copyright on it. It's not your thingy.
0: Exactly.
1: But give us a sort of a glimpse of what you visualise.
0: Well, it is really interesting because obviously as the Olympics are going to be held all throughout the state, it would be wonderful if we could do, you know, our satellite clancestry and bring all of those other areas in, like Gimoy and Townsville and, you know, Rockhampton, or wherever the rowing's going to be, or that. It'd be great if we can do satellite clancestry and beam it all in at once and have an amazing opening, and also celebrate those local cultural leaders and artists in those areas as well. We'd love to umbrella that under one clancestry. But, you know, it's a lot of conversation, and we're 6 years out, and if we start the conversations now, we just might be able to do it. But, you know, we do support Queensland Performing Arts Centre. We do support the arts in regional and remote areas as well, with funding activities to run workshops and things like that. So we already have those connections. It's just about bringing all those ideas together and making sure we've got all the right members of the team to make that happen.
1: Mm. Yeah, I guess it would be interesting to see the experience of previous host cities where, you know, they've tried to highlight First Nations culture and arts, particularly, you know, when their city is their country is the focus of the Olympics. Have you heard through your own channels, like, how that's
0: Well, it's a bit tricky because everyone's been talking about it for the last 4 years, or I don't know when it was announced, even probably longer ago than that. And I've been living back in Queensland and Brisbane now for the last 4 years. So there's been lots of conversations. Obviously, there's been a change of government as well, which affects where those conversations have been travelling. So sometimes they're just on pause at the moment. We really don't know until some of the decisions have been made at that top level of government of what it actually looks like, who's funding it, where are the funding coming from, and who will be working on it, and when will that team be put in place?
1: Mm. Well, we're talking a lot about stuff that's happening in the future. We talked about ancestry, which is only, you know, not that far away. But let's have a look at, you know, the program right now. I mean, as was mentioned before, Jova's Wife, the opera, is happening at the Glass House. What else have people got to look forward to, at least in the tail end of May as we head into June.
0: Yeah, well, as I said, we've got Bangarra coming in. Drover's Wife finishes this Friday. We've got a couple of other shows that we're bringing up from New South Wales as part of Clancestry. So we've got Barraga Yanga, which is a First Nations choir that we're bringing up, which I had the... I had the opportunity to go down to Bermagui and Barraga Bay to see this work a couple of weekends ago, and it's just such a beautiful work. We've got local songman and bachelor man Fred Leone in that as well. We've got a string quartet and Heath Cullen playing guitar. We had the local choir, and this year we are bringing up the You Can Bear Youth Choir from the Gold Coast that will be a part of that show as well. And that one's on Friday the 7th of August, and that will be a really beautiful show as well. Originally, we were going to do this on the Melbourne Street Green and have an outside performance while people are having dinner, but the venue became available and I said, well, let's put it in a venue because I think the interest in this show will be great.
1: Well, of course, you can always go online too to check out the program.
0: Yep, if you go to QPAC and What's On at QPAC and click onto the Clancestry, all of the events come up there, so you'll have all of our ticketed events and you'll have all of our free events and free activities as well. It's a one-stop shop for Clancestry.
1: Absolutely. Get those tickets, particularly for those big items from Jessica Mowboy to Troy Cassadaly.
0: Yeah, so we just released some more tickets for those shows this week. So if you go on, you'll be able to snap them up.
1: Excellent. Brad, I guess we'll catch up again in about, well, we'll make it a three-monthly thing. So I guess,
0: let's do that.
1: Once Clancestry gets underway, we'll see you again.
0: Excellent. Can't wait.
1: 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Brad Chatfield from QPAC has been my guest here on Let's Talk. Now let's go to our artist of the week, and this is South Summit. Don't worry, I've already had the conversation with Brad about bringing these guys to Brisbane, and he has told me they've tried, they're just busy. But we'll keep an eye out, hopefully South Summit coming to Brisbane soon.

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